0: Glad he's back. Riley Green, so much has happened since the last time you were here.
1: I'm glad to be back, and yeah, we have a lot to talk about. We're going to share stories about my music, including my current single, Change My Mind, what's happening this summer, and lots more.
0: We can't wait to hear about all of it, and we got plenty of time. Riley is here all week long on Backstage Country. We'll

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0: Allie Green is your host this week. I'm Elena. It's Backstage Country, and we got to play your new song, Think As You Drunk, which is very exciting, especially considering a lot of us had no idea, pretty much all of us, that you had something new coming this way. So hit me with the title, Riley. What are we talking about? What's the album?
1: The album is called That's Just Me. The title track is a song that I wrote that I, you know, was really excited about. Probably the first song that made the record, I guess you could say.
0: Oh.
1: And I thought that was a cool, you know, title for an album, especially, you know, when you're writing songs about yourself and kind of telling the story, your journey musically, and it just seemed fitting for me.
0: So you knew for a long time that would be the title, if you've had it for that long?
1: I knew I liked the song. You know, I'm always like, people ask what your favorite song is, and it's always the last one. You know, I'm always the most excited about the last song I wrote, and whenever I have one that I've written that sticks around and I find myself going back to it, you kind of know, and that was one of them for me.
0: Wow. Are you going to be performing most of these songs live on the road then this year, or are you going to hold some back for live? What are you thinking?
1: I don't really know how I decide what songs to pull off an album. Obviously, now I'm really fortunate that I've got enough songs that were successful that I've got a full set list. So you either got to take something out or you got to play too long.
0: The best problem to have, though.
1: It is a great problem to have. Yeah. I think I'll probably sneak a couple in there. I've always got a portion of my show where I come out, sit on a stool, and I like to play something new during that time. And so, yeah, it's cool. You get to let the songs decide which ones you need in the set. You know, you go play them and see what the reaction is and build your set list around that.
2: Don't go anywhere. 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
1: It's Elena with you with this week's Backstage Country host, Riley Green. And Riley, we have got to talk about Worst Way. Obviously, she's a little spicy.
2: She is.
1: And I mean, it's a fun time for it to really be highlighted because obviously, like, everybody can really get in the mood. Is that why now is the time for this song to shine?
2: Well, I didn't really have a choice. This song became such a hit, and I remember there was I posted a video of me playing it, and there was a purse in the background, everybody thought, and it went, like, viral. They called it Purse Gate, but it was my bag. It was, like, my workout bag, you know, but that was what got the song out there, I guess, but it's...
1: Were you offended that people thought it was
2: I felt like I had to get a new bag.
1: Yeah.
2: I had to get the manliest bag. My bag now has got, like, bear fur on it.
1: There's a bear fight happening on it.
2: Yeah, but it... You know, I don't write a lot of love songs, and I wrote this song by myself, and the tough thing about that is you don't really have somebody to bounce it off of, and it is a little, you know, it's a little forward.
1: Mm-hmm.
2: So when I wrote it, I didn't know if it was going to work or even if it was going to be something I would put out, and obviously it's become one of my biggest songs, so it's cool to see and definitely something I'm going to try to lean into going forward.
1: Writing it by yourself, what do you do after you finish writing that song? Because that's going to put you in a headspace a certain type of way, right?
2: Well, usually I send a song to, like, my buddies from back home or something. I've got these guys I'll send songs to. That wasn't one of them.
1: Yeah,
2: you can't
1: I
2: send
1: bet.
2: That song to your hunting buddy, you know? So I didn't play it for anybody for a long time, and finally I just said, man, I'm going to cut this song, and I'm glad I did.
1: Were you clutching your pearls when everybody in the studio clutching their pearls when you were singing this one?
2: You know, I think the word I said was to the guys in the studio when we're standing there and Dan helps by me. I said, play this song, but look at me when you're like, think about the guy with boots and a camouflage hat on when you're playing it. And let's don't make it too pretty. And they did a great job with it.
1: They really did. And the video, which was just released last week, you really leaned into the spiciness there. Tell me about what that was like.
2: Well, I'm just an actor, you know, I mean, I'm just playing a part here. No, it was a lot of fun, you know, just make out for 4 hours and have a camera crew there with you. But I certainly wanted to make it fun, you know, and having the reaction of the people in the restaurant and you know, kind of doing it cheesy where you're saying the lines of the song and throwing the roses or throwing the wine, going into the house. I thought that was a pretty cool touch.
1: Well, you got to go check it out if you haven't already. But right now, let's take a listen to the song. Go ahead and introduce it, Riley.
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0: This is Riley Green, your co-host of Backstage Country this week. We've got more coming up next.
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0: It's Backstage Country. I'm Elena. Riley Green is your host this week. And Riley, I'm so excited to talk to you about this. Huge congratulations, first off, on being the newest coach of The Voice. So when do you start shooting? Because it's the fall season. That's got to be pretty soon here, right?
1: We're shooting now. Flying to L.A. on Sunday and, you know, film through about Wednesday or Thursday, and then fly out and go play shows Thursday, Friday, Saturday, and then fly back out the next week. So it's a jumbled mess of travel, but definitely something. It's a great problem to have right now.
0: Yeah, it is. But oh my gosh, like, are you nervous at all? Like, I can't imagine what that, just because you don't get a script for this. It's not like Marshall's. Like, you know, this is all just purely you. Like, and you don't know what the other judges are going to say, anything like that. Not to, like, make you nervous, but are you nervous?
1: Acting on a scripted show made me a lot more nervous than this. Something about that, you know, you play, especially like I was Garrett, my character on Marshall's was a former Navy SEAL with extreme PTSD, and there's a lot of emotion in that character, and you want to do that justice, you know. Yeah. You're talking about playing a part that I know nothing about, you know, and there's a lot of pressure in that. I think anything that's, you know, televised, is there's a little bit of nerves just because it's, you know, you want to do it right. You've got to do it right before anybody can leave. Yeah. And this was more, you know, when I'm playing myself, it's not much different than what I do on stage. You know, there's a little back and forth banter on stage with the crowd, and I think that you kind of fall into that role a little bit once you know the personalities of the other coaches. It's just kind of, you all play off each other.
0: Well, and that's such a huge part of it, too. I mean, the chemistry between the coaches. So have you guys been able to spend some time together yet, or is that all going to be kind of happening on set?
1: We're going to find out on set. Like, they didn't send us to any camp or anything to get to know each other. I met Queen Latifah at the AMAs in Vegas briefly. She was super sweet. Kelly Clarkson sent my chair to me in Atlanta at my show, and she left me a little message talking trash. So I think that, you know, the fact that we're all going to kind of meet each other and learn about each other on the show in real time is what's going to make it feel real and organic, and I think that's what will be entertaining about it.
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0: It's Backstage Country. I'm Elena. We got Riley Green hosting this week. And Riley, you had mentioned your granddaddies. Something that I really love that you do is your Buford Bonds, which is in your granddaddy's name, and you give back. And I know you had a golf tournament, everything. Yeah. No, Jamie Johnson was there, right? That was one of the tournaments.
1: That's who that was.
0: Yeah. There you go. I have been loving y'all's friendship lately, and like the side of him that you bring out. I mean, like that one video where he's riding a unicorn had me rolling. Like, it's just so funny. Tell me about y'all's friendship.
1: Did you ever think you'd see Jamie Johnson riding a unicorn with a tank top?
0: And you know what? I'm a better person now that I have. Yeah. So, yeah.
1: Jamie's one of the sweetest people you'll ever meet. It's a little bit you have to get over. He's got an intense look.
0: He does.
1: Mm-hmm. He's an intimidating kind of guy. I mean, he was probably my biggest influence in music coming up. And I've just been so fortunate to be able to write with him some and have him on tour with me and you know, hang out, and we've become really good friends. And he's a goofy guy, which I certainly am, so it works out. But again, I think it just goes back to we grew up really similar. You know, he's from Alabama, and we had a lot of the same influences musically. We certainly have an appreciation for the same type of music in the songwriter. And that was a really fun, we only toured together for November. He came out for about 9 shows, but we had a great time. And we accomplished a lot of goofing off in a short period of time, too.
0: Which I very much respect. But, you know, like you said, he is a very intimidating guy, like, especially if you're first around him. I remember the first time I interviewed him, I was, like, so nervous. But he was really cool and, like, ended up being kind of goofy. But for you, what was that first time like meeting him?
1: It was like everybody else's. I mean, you got to get past a lot to really get to know Jamie. And, you know, one thing about Jamie is he thinks about things before he talks, which is weird.
0: Yes.
1: But that's weird.
0: Yes.
1: But like when you ask a question, I'm just trying to figure out what's probably I should say and like how I don't screw it up or curse on the air. And Jamie's really thinking about what, you know, and he'll take a second and
0: wait,
1: it makes you
0: so
1: feel.
0: Real. Yes.
1: I know. Yeah. Yeah. It makes you feel a little awkward because you're like, well, was it? Is he mad? Is it? Yeah.
0: Yeah.
1: No, he just thinks about it. Which when you figure that out, it's a lot easier to talk to him.
0: Yeah. Do you find yourself doing that at all after spending so much time with him?
1: No, I don't think about it at all. I just blab whatever the first thing that comes to my mind is. But, you know, it's probably a great quality that he has. He's a thinker, and he's a good listener, which is what that means, too.
0: Yeah.
1: Because I'll answer questions you didn't even ask.
0: Yep. Been there.
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0: Hey there, Backstage Country. It's Elena, and we have got Riley Green here as our host this week. It's been so fun.
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1: Yeah, EOS like me is the edited version of it, yeah.
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0: Kelly Green is your host this week. I'm Elena. It's Backstage Country, and we got to play your new song, Think As You Drunk, which is very exciting, especially considering a lot of us had no idea, pretty much all of us, that you had something new coming this way. Now, we were talking earlier about how you do end up teasing songs, you know, and you give fans a little bit of something here and there. You have been teasing some songs over the last few months, so how many of those are actually making this album?
1: Probably most of them, you know.
0: Yeah?
1: If I like it enough, when I get done writing a song, if I really like it, that's when I usually go and sit down and do a little recording of it. And again, you know, you can go look at it and see which ones performed really well and which one people are commenting about. And fans will tell you what they want. You know, they'll say, go record this, we need it out, or they won't say anything. They maybe say it's horrible. So, you know, use that. And I think that a lot of the stuff I've played here lately is going to be on the record.
0: Okay, so there was one song that comes to mind because it was everywhere when you dropped this. I don't know what it's called. I'm assuming Peace Maybe, Like Me.
1: Yeah, POS Like Me is the edited version of it, yeah.
0: Is that one making the album? Because, well, it got a lot of attention, Riley.
1: I'll just say that it wouldn't be very smart for me to ignore when a song really raises its hand and makes a lot of noise, and people really seem to like it, so, you know. For different reasons, but it's a really fun song too.
2: 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More just ahead with Riley Green.
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0: yeah. My last single Saturday night.
1: It's Backstage Country. I'm Elena. We got Riley Green hosting right now. And do you ever look at like your streaming numbers and stuff and like see or the analytics and see where your songs are streaming well and like see something that really surprised you?
2: I don't know where the analytics button is at. I have looked it up. I've looked at where some of my streams come from, and I remember seeing that Sydney was like the top third, like the third city. Which
1: Whoa.
2: Is crazy because it was like Atlanta, Houston, Sydney, you know. And, you know, Australia's always been up there, which is why we went in the first place, was mm-hmm. that we looked at those numbers. And so it's definitely helpful to see that you have fans and you have an audience in places you haven't necessarily been.
1: Yeah. Well, and you have fans literally all over the world, as it's very much proven. But those coffee shop days of playing and not for a lot of people, do you have a show that you look back at and it was like the most humbling show ever?
2: You know, most of them were pretty humbling for a long time. I've never thought I was a great singer. So it was one of those things where, and I had a lot of buddies that played, you know, in the same kind of circuit, I guess, of bars that I would go see that were really talented singers.
1: Mm-hmm.
2: And I had to figure out something I could do so people would stay and not like just leave when I got up there. So I think songwriting was how I got a little bit of confidence. That I was the only person that could write a song, mm-hmm. you know, like a specific song from my eyes. And I was the only one that could come up with that. And that was the only way I could set myself apart. So I started doing that. And a lot of them were goofy songs, to, you know, to start off. But yeah, there were several where I had to go and try to win the crowd over, you know, and people were just kind of like, who the heck is this guy, you know?
3: 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There's more coming up with Riley Green.
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0: Well, that is a wrap for today's show. I'm Elena. Day two is in the books with Riley Green. You did a great job hosting today.
1: Thanks, Elena. I'm counting down the hours until we get to do this again tomorrow. See you then.
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11: Lows around 53 tonight, under partly cloudy skies. Winds out of the southeast, 5 to 10 miles an hour. High of 81 tomorrow, mainly sunny skies. Lows level off around 59 tomorrow night, partly cloudy skies. Right now, 68.

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9: Partly cloudy overnight with lows around 53. Southeasterly winds 5 to 10 miles an hour. High temperatures reach up to 81 Wednesday. Lows level off around 59 Wednesday night. Partly cloudy. Right now, it's 66 degrees.
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4: Partly cloudy overnight with lows around 53. Southeasterly winds 5 to 10 miles an hour. High temperatures reach up to 81 Wednesday. Lows level off around 59 Wednesday night. Partly cloudy. Currently, it's 64 degrees.
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1: You gross me out on this stuff.
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6: Partly cloudy overnight with lows around 53. Southeasterly winds 5 to 10 miles an hour. High temperatures reach up to 81 Wednesday. Lows level off around 59 Wednesday night. Partly cloudy. Currently, it's 64 degrees.

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6: 53 overnight, under partly cloudy skies, southeast winds 5 to 10 miles an hour. High temperatures reach up to 81 Wednesday. Lows dip down to about 59 Wednesday night, partly cloudy skies. Right now, 63.
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3: 51 overnight, under partly cloudy skies, southeast winds at around 5 miles an hour. Mainly clear Wednesday. Daytime highs approaching 82. Lows around 59 Wednesday night, partly cloudy. Currently 61.
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5: 82 today, under mainly sunny skies. Winds out of the south, 8 to 15 miles an hour. 59 tonight, partly cloudy skies. Slight chance of thunderstorms. Tomorrow, daytime highs approaching 81, partly cloudy. Currently, 59.
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1: Another warm, dry day on the way across the state of Wisconsin. That's great news for a lot of farmers that are trying to pick up first cutting of hay. Maybe you want to get your lawn mowed. Maybe you just want to be outside and enjoy it. I think we can deliver. Not me, but Stu Muck, our meteorologist. He'll be stepping in with the weather details you're looking for about 15 minutes down the road. The forecast in front of me looks promising. Today, sunshine on the way, daytime high. Right around 82 with a little bit of a breeze out of the south, about 5 to 10 miles an hour. Tomorrow, more sunshine, a little warmer, highs around 86. But I do want to caution you, starting Thursday afternoon into the evening hours and Friday morning, that's when we've got a chance of showers and thunderstorms redeveloping. Now, like I said, plenty of folks are hoping for a little bit of rain to give a boost to their corn and soybeans that have been planted. But if you're trying to pick up hay, you want it to wait. We'll get timing on that whole weather pattern when Stu Muck joins us about 15 minutes down the road. Couple other food-related agribusiness tidbits for you on a Wednesday. Because of consumers' high demand for protein, meat snack investments are going up. Not just consumers, but the meat processing facilities that are producing them. I've got details for you on the way. And Wisconsin farmers doing a great job with conservation practices to keep nutrients out of the water. For all you boaters that want to be out on our Wisconsin lakes, you know what I'm talking about. We'll recap some of those details as well. Up next, if you're an equine enthusiast, stick around. Or maybe you just appreciate the strength of an animal. The Percheron World Class Congress on its way to the Twin Cities in just about 45 days. Bob Bosel is going to tell us why you might want to pay attention to that world-class event next.
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4: The big horses are coming to the Minnesota State Fairgrounds very, very soon. We're talking about Percheron. The World Percheron Congress 2026 will be at the Minnesota State Fair and the fairgrounds July 6th through the 11th. So the barns will be full of Percherons. I'm Bob Bosel from the northern end of the world's longest barn in Eau Claire, talking with the chairman of this year's World Percheron Congress, also past president of the Percheron Horse Association, Jim Day from Bradgate, Iowa, just north of Fort Dodge. And before we talk horses, Jim, let's talk farming. How's everything going down there in your area as far as getting all the crops in? Are they all up and rowing and anybody making hay? They got any hay fields left in your area?
5: Actually, we've had a great spring. It's been dry here. All the crops are in and up. Actually, I just saw a couple guys cut hay fields yesterday. So, yeah, spring is good.
4: Oh, that's good. Well, you've undertaken and you know what it's all about. The World Percheron Congress. What do we mean by the World Percheron Congress? This sounds like it's more than just the United States.
5: Actually, we're really excited. The very first World Percheron Congress was in St. Paul in 1986. So we're coming back after 40 years and really excited to be there.
4: So what does it mean? What's going to happen? This is going to fill all the barns from what I've seen.
5: We filled the horse barn, we filled the cattle barn, and we even have filled the cattle annex. There's going to be about 650 Percheron horses there, all included from hitch horses to halter horses to farm police classes, pretty much any gamut, riding. We're even having a horse pull on Saturday. Anything you like about draft horses will be there.
4: And these are coming from more than just the United States, right?
5: Oh, absolutely. We've got entries from four provinces. We've got them coming all the way from the East Coast. Horses come from Texas, Colorado, up to Calgary, Alberta. I mean, it's going to be big. There's going to be 38 entered in the six-horse hitch competition, 14 mare sixes and 24 gelding sixes. There'll be 22 eight-horse hitches on Wednesday, probably the biggest eight-horse hitch competition you might have ever seen.
4: So what do you do for judges? Because when you get to shows like this, there's a very fine line to separate these hitches? Where do these judges come from? And tell us about some of their credentials.
5: We put it in front of a committee and then brought that group of names to the board, and they picked them. We've got hitch judges from, one from Canada, way out in eastern Canada, one from New York, two Halter judges, one from Ohio, one from Indiana. So, yeah, they're coming over. They've been in the horse business. All of them that I know of have been at least 25 years or more, and show horses themselves. Most of them, obviously, are Belgian people, because if they had purchases, they would be here. But no, they're more than competent to do the job. We're really excited. And you're exactly right. This is going to be extreme competition. There's going to be 8 or 10 gilding sixes that could walk in there and win it. I mean, it's just that tough. And same way with the mares, there's 5 or 6 out of the 14 that are going to be phenomenal. It's going to be a great, great show.
4: Now, does one ticket get us into everything, into the Coliseum, to watch the hitches, the sixes, and the eights, or is there going to be a little more to get in and watch that?
5: Well, we fenced off the far southwest corner of the Minnesota State Fairgrounds, so it'll include the 3 barns we mentioned, and the Temple Arena, and also the Warner Coliseum. And then the lots B and C, which is west of the cow shed, will be where some of the horse events, like the team races, the log skidding, the obstacle courses, those will all be there. So it's a one admission, $12 a day, or a $55 week pass. You can get them at the gate, which is going to be gate 10. We'll park in on the south side of Como there and walk across and get in on gate 9 or 10.
4: Talk about the different classes as far as foals, the young horses, yep. As far as the mares and the stallions. We're going to have a grand champion mare, a grand champion stallion. What are we going to end up with?
5: What we do is, like you said, starting Tuesday morning, we'll start with maturity classes. These are classes that people have nominated. Foals that were going to be born 1, 2, and 3 years ago, they nominated them. They'll bring them back now to show them. And the 2-year-olds will actually be a halter class and a cart class, so they'll be judged both on confirmation and hitch ability. The yearlings will just be a confirmation class or a halter class, and so will the babies. But that's all Tuesday morning. And then Tuesday afternoon, there'll be some small hitch classes. And then Wednesday, it really starts heavy into the halter classes for the mares will be in the morning. And then from after dinner all the way till 8, 9 o'clock at night, will be hitches in the Warner Coliseum that will be extremely, extremely competitive, ending with the 8-horse hitch on Wednesday night.
4: We're going to have youth competition. We're going to have ladies competition. We're going to have men's competition. Are they going to compete against each other at all, or is it all going to be kind of separate?
5: We have mare teams driven by ladies and driven by men. We've got gilding teams or stallion teams driven by ladies and men. So we'll be competing against both sexes and both sexes of the horses as well. And then the youth gets pretty heavy on the end of the week on Thursday, Friday, and Saturday. There's a great schedule on the worldpertrin.us website, worldpertrincongress.us website. It'll give you the entire schedule for the whole show. So if you've got a specific thing, you can look. The farm classes are every morning. The horse pull is going to be Saturday morning.
4: Now, a lot of people don't appreciate the Pertrin history. It's not an American breed at all, is it?
5: Actually, no. It's pretty interesting. It was back in the start of La Perche, France. They bred a draft horse with an Arabian, and the knights used them in battle because they were a little more big-boned than an Arabian themselves and could take the knight with the armor and the weight. And then, of course, they were used as farming, and we've just taken that horse, and we've made him actually bigger, stronger, faster. Now we'll have horses in the ring that are pushing 19 hands and 23, 24 pounds and can move like hackneys, and it's just amazing, the transformation. But then on the other side, we still have a lot of people that like the old-style Pertrin, and there'll be farm teams there that will work on obstacle courses and log skids and teamster classes. So, and then we also have a big growing part of our business is we also have people who are riding the draft horse now, and we have a lot of Pertrin riding classes. There'll be youth, western, pleasure riding classes, and we've got a special judge for that that's been in the business a long time. It's very qualified to judge that as well.
4: Not sure a lot of people realize that not all Pertrins are black.
5: Absolutely not. Yeah, there's actually a multicolor. Gray was the most popular Pertrin back in the 30s, 40s, and 50s, but the gray has struggled a little bit because when we buy horses for our hitches, black is easy to stay black, and of course the gray starts black and turns white. So the grays probably aren't as dominant now as they used to be. They're probably less than 5 or 10% of the breed now. But yeah, there's also multifaceted. There's roans, there's registered Pertrin roan, blues, blacks, grays, there's bays. So, yeah, it's all different colors, but the majority now are blacks.
4: And I think one of the fun things to do, get around there and watch when the folks in this Percheron business go to a show like this, the World Percheron Congress, they set up housekeeping there. I mean, they bring couches and refrigerators. I mean, it's something to see besides the horses as well, isn't it?
5: These hitches come with one or two semis, and then they're full of horses, equipment, like you said, beautiful displays, and a crew of people that do a lot of work. You'll watch these guys, and in about an hour and a half, they'll have six or eight horses that stand in their stall to brushed, washed, brushed, feet painted, harnessed, braided, the tails done, and in the ring in less than an hour and a half. So it's amazing how fast they get them done and get them ready.
4: Folks are going to be able to walk through the barns, aren't they, and see these horses in the stalls and watch them get ready. They won't be able to get in the mix, so to speak, when they're hitching and braiding and all that sort of stuff. But they can walk through the barns and look at these horses up close and appreciate their size and their temperament.
5: That's what's great about the Percheron business and the Percheron people. They love to show their animals, and any way they walk through the barn, like you said, when they're getting them out and doing the final prep for the show, it's better just to kind of stay back a little ways. But other than that, any time you can certainly walk through the barns and visit with the exhibitors. They love to tell their story.
4: Is the Midwest the best place to have this as far as competition and as far as folks coming to watch?
5: As far as attendance, we had really good success in Iowa in 2010 and 2018, and that's really why we like to bring it back to Minnesota. Minnesota has a great following for horses. I was up there last month at their horse fair, and my gosh, there was 20-some thousand people there. I thought, boy, if we can harness that group to come watch us, we'll be extremely excited, and they love draft horses.
4: Jim Day with us, who is the chairman of the upcoming World Percheron Congress at the State Fairgrounds in St. Paul over in Minnesota. Jim, once again, the dates and how folks can get tickets in advance.
5: Yeah, you can go online, worldpercheroncongress.us, and order them in advance, or you can buy them at the gate. And it is, like you said, it starts Tuesday morning, the 6th, and goes through the 11th on Saturday night, and we'd love to see you there. We'd love a good crowd. The horses love performing in front of people.
4: Jim, I got to ask, are you going to have a hitch?
5: Absolutely. We've got Blue Ribbon Days. That's a hitch between Albert Cleavy's family and my family have been doing it since 1989, and we will be there with a group of six mares that would love to have you cheer for it.
4: Jim Day from Bradgate, Iowa, who is the chairman of the upcoming World Percheron Congress at the Minnesota State Fairgrounds in St. Paul, Minnesota, July 6th through the 11th. From the northern end of the world's longest barn in Eau Claire, I'm Bob Bosold.
0: 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Stay tuned as Ag Meteorologist Stu Muck gives you the latest forecast in just moments, right here on the Midwest Farm Report.
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1: 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Stumach Ag Meteorologist along with us. A lot of folks on our talk text line expressing a little bit of a need for a little bit of rain. And we do have to remember, a lot of kids getting done with school, so they probably would prefer no rain so they can have a little fun out. Side, I think that the audience we're talking to largely would like to see a little bit of rain coming through, and they're going to get it.
12: Yeah, I think it's coming out there, Pammy, and grab your binoculars. Look out toward the Dakotas.
1: Okay.
12: There is a little rain in the eastern Dakotas, a little heavier rain in south central South Dakota. And we know this upper level system is pushing east out of the Pacific Northwest. It's moving east across the northern tier of the U.S. and the Canadian border area. It's pushed a front on into the central Dakotas this morning. That's why we're seeing that rain. That front does push further east toward Wisconsin. And I think we began to talk of some rain chance, even in the far northwest, Hayward Park Falls, they could see a little rain shower, maybe quite late tonight, early Thursday morning, more likely through the day Thursday, that rain starts pushing into western Wisconsin. Heading into central and eastern Wisconsin Thursday night into the day Friday. And the rain chance may linger all the way into Friday night almost everywhere. And then we start to dry up from west to east as we head on through the day Saturday. So on and off, there'll be shower chances during that time frame. If I really have to put a label on how much rain we get, it may not be too heavy as it starts. But I'd expect by Thursday night, Friday into Friday night, when almost all of us see some rain, those rain amounts could probably be pushing up into the half or even 1 inch range. Severe weather, well, there is some possibility, a little elevated risk from central Iowa to southeast Minnesota, northeast Iowa into western Wisconsin, across that area and back to the southwest is where things may get a little more bumpy. We'll be watching that too. I'll have forecast details after this.
1: It is difficult for me to contain my excitement. Brat Friday lunches are back at Bavaria Sausage. Fabulous Farm Babe Pam Yonke will be standing in line with you every Friday, rain or shine, from now through the summer, from 11 until 2 at the corner of Nesbitt Road, Fitchrona Road in Fitchburg. Now remember, even if it's raining or anything like that, we'll go in the store because they're open Monday through Friday, 9 until 7, Saturday, 9 until 1. Listen, as far as the brat lunch is concerned, you will want to follow them on social media so you know not only what fantastic flavor they'll be featuring on the grill, but if there's any adjustments due to the weather. Bavaria Sausage on all their social media channels will give you that update. 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All righty, Stu, let's have that forecast.
12: All right, the Compere Financial Ag Weather Forecast includes sunshine today and a nice day. A lot of us just push up through the upper 70s into the low 80s with the south winds only about 5. Tonight, partly cloudy skies. That slight rain chance in the far west late tonight. Temps still in the mid-50s, if you will, with the south winds about 5. Tomorrow, sunshine east and south, but clouds, a little rain developing in the west and northwest. Temps a little cooler, upper 70s in the northwest, mid-80s in the southeast with the southwest winds, and more likely rain than Thursday night into the day Friday, Pam. Some sunshine Friday, upper 70s and low 80s. And as we start to dry it out for the weekend, we push back to the mid-80s or better, and it stays pretty warm for next week.
1: Boy, oh boy. That is actually kind of ideal, with the exception of, you know, like we said, for kids that have a graduation. We've got Cows on the Concourse coming up on Saturday. Some of those things might have to adjust a little bit, but I think for the most part, that sounds pretty ideal.
12: Well, the rain and the warm temps is going to make everything grow.
1: Yes, sir. Yes, sir. All right, my friend, we'll talk about it more tomorrow. See you later.
12: All right. See ya.
1: 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Kylie Allen, Stephanie Hoff on the way yet for a Wednesday morning.
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18: For WIZMnews.com, I'm Brad Williams. The proposed Copper Rocks project that would replace the old Kmart on State Road gets another vote of approval from La Crosse City Hall. By a 4-1 vote on Tuesday, the City Council Judiciary Committee endorsed Phase 1 of the combined commercial and housing structure, which would be built in the State Road area. The former Kmart, which has been closed almost a decade, would be torn down during Phase 1. The full City Council could vote next week on whether to let the development of Copper Rocks begin this year. A plan to increase the hours for pedicab use in La Crosse has been approved by the same council committee. The Judiciary Committee voted unanimously for an ordinance that would allow a bicycle-type taxi to operate all hours of the day, especially late at night. Under current city rules, a pedicab can only run between 10 a.m. and 10 p.m., The change in hours of operation will be considered by the full council next week. Summertime means kids are out on their bikes during the long days. As a car driver, it is important to be aware of the increase in bike traffic and practice defensive driving. But children bikers are not the only riders. The rapid rise of e-bike-related safety concerns is being discussed by the city. Police Sergeant Whitney Hughes says the speed of e-bikes is a big change, and new riders need to remember how to brake safely.
19: Yes, absolutely. That is a great point. What's in motion stays in motion. So we want to make sure that if you are using a fun new e-bike, the new ordinance just came out. So I encourage people to check out Legistar and check out the new ordinance. We're super excited about that, too.
18: Sergeant Hughes reminds people that e-bikes come in different classes, and some are more like electric motorcycles, which can reach speeds in excess of 40 miles per hour. The growth of data centers, especially in small towns and rural areas, has become a concern around the U.S. Those buildings supporting computer technology are taking up lots of space and consuming energy. Members of the Dairyland Power Co-op discussed data centers and energy needs on Tuesday during their annual meeting in La Crosse. Dairyland CEO Brent Ridge says the buildings can be helpful to the power company and to local economies.
20: Because we think data centers are a path to prosperity in these small communities, and if we don't allow growth there, then we're going to continue to foster the poverty we see in rural America.
18: During the meeting, Dairyland reported that its revenue has gone up 24% in the last 5 years, while rates have increased just an average of 1% a year over that time. A new president is named for Western Technical College. Kirk Bennett from Texas takes over August 1st for Roger Stanford when he retires. Bennett is current vice president of administrative services at Lone Star College, Montgomery in Texas. I'm Brad Williams.
2: We have more animals coming into the feedlots, fewer of them leaving. And so that is how we end up with the higher inventory on May 1 versus a year ago.
21: USDA livestock analyst Michael McConnell summing up this month's cattle on feed report. Breaking down the numbers from the report.
2: As of May 1, there was 11.58 million head of cattle in feedlots with greater than 1,000 head capacity. That was 2% higher than a year ago. Over the course of April, there was 1.70 million head that were placed in those feedlots, which was 6% higher than a year ago.
21: What is behind the increase in cattle feedlot placements and in inventory year over year?
2: We did see a little bit of a pickup in the number of animals that were placed during the month of April. This comes on the heels of several months where we've seen relatively lighter placements. Some of the animals that were available out on pasture are now coming into feedlots, and so there's a little bit of a backlog. In addition to which, there's also drought conditions throughout much of the cattle growing areas in the country, and so that might be presenting opportunity for producers to bring their animals off pasture and into feedlots.
21: However, there was an offset to feedlot placements and inventory.
2: The number of cattle marketed from feedlots was down pretty sharply from a year ago.
21: Down 10% from the previous year.
2: That continues the pattern that we've seen through much of the year, where we've seen slower rate of marketings out of feedlots, as well as slower steer and heifer slaughter.
21: And even though beef prices have been increasing and are seasonably higher than 1 year ago,
2: the price for fed cattle right now has also been increasing, but at a higher rate. Margins for packers are not as strong now, so as a result, we've seen a lower rate of slaughter.
21: Hence, lower marketings. McConnell provides additional analysis.
2: We still see values and prices pretty elevated throughout the supply chain, whether they be for wholesale beef, for fed cattle, or for feeders. Overall, that's having the impact of basically kind of slowing things down a little bit, and feedlots are hanging on to animals for a longer period of time, putting more weight on them and maximizing the revenue that they get out of each animal.
21: I'm Rod Bain reporting for the U.S. Department of Agriculture in Washington, D.C.
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24: 82 today, under mainly sunny skies. Winds out of the south, 8 to 15 miles an hour. 59 tonight, partly cloudy skies. Slight chance of thunderstorms. Tomorrow, daytime highs approaching 81, partly cloudy. Currently, 59.
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3: We get a little drink of water, it'll really accelerate. Like I said, tell us what's happening in your backyard. Maybe you've got a suggestion for a story. That talk text line, your direct line of communication with us. So today is the third day of June. What can I tell you? On this day back in 1937, the Duke of Windsor married socialite Wallis Simpson. Remember, this was the big deal. He abdicated his throne in Britain so that he could marry the divorcee Wallis Simpson. Did it in France on this day back in 1937. On this day in 1956, Santa Cruz, California banned rock and roll. They said that they wanted a total ban on rock and roll at public gatherings, calling the music detrimental to both the health and morals of our youth. That happened on this day back in 1956. On this day, 1992, presidential candidate Bill Clinton plays the saxophone on the Arsenio Hall show. Kind of unconventional, but it caught attention. That was on this day back in 1992. And now you know. Well, we want you to know that education comes in all forms when it relates to agriculture and trying to get our message across to both young people as well as mature consumers about where their food comes from. Kylie Allen's got a fun story this morning about how one Dane County park is harnessing the enthusiasm behind chickens to help educate the general public about way more than that.
4: Schumacher Farm Park invites visitors to take a step into history. When this Dane County Park was created, the goal was to preserve the land and create a living history museum that accurately depicted life on the farm in the 1920s and 1930s. At that time, many Wisconsin farms had chickens. Nell Kempfer, along with us, she's the park administrator. She tells us that the chickens took a year-long hiatus, but they're back.
5: So the last, I believe, 10 years or so, we have had chickens there, but only in the spring and summer. So we kind of, they were loaned to us by a local farmer. So we had them there so we could have folks come up and take care of them, collect the eggs. We could have programming with kids. They could learn about how important chickens were and still are to farms. And excuse me, last year we decided to pause the chicken program with the worries about bird flu. And that also gave us the great opportunity to be able to upgrade our chicken coop. During that time, we decided that we wanted to be able to keep chickens year round. So we ended up buying our own chicks in February. So we're really excited to see them grow and to have them there year round.
4: Tell me why you thought now was a good time to bring the chickens back.
5: Yeah, so I know there's obviously concerns with people interacting with birds. And there was quite a few, or I shouldn't say quite a few, but a couple field trip groups that said they had concerns about chickens last year. And as you mentioned, it has died down a bit. And we feel like we were able to kind of, you know, look through all the different ways to be able to reduce the possibility of bird flu exposure. And also, we know it's going to be around for probably forever. So we just decided it was time.
4: Then walk me through this renovated chicken coop. Are there any features that you chose special because of the purpose of your chickens?
5: Well, we made our run where they're able to get outside larger. So people are able to go in there, interact with them more comfortably. And we also put in 3 new windows. So two

0: them were replacement on one side of the coop, and then we added an additional window on the other side of the coop, one, to create more airflow, and two, it also has a lower window, so the younger folks can come up and peek in the window and see the chickens.
1: Now, you mentioned that you have egg-laying chickens. What breeds do you have out there?
0: So we have 12 chicks right now. They are not laying eggs yet. They're just over 3 months old. We have 2 black-laced silver Wyandottes, 2 cinnamon queens, 2 light Brahmas, 2 black Australorps, and 4 Easter Eggers.
1: Why was that the selection you made?
0: Mainly, we wanted to make sure that we were able to find breeds that, one, were going to be social, 2, would do well in Wisconsin winters, and also wanted to just kind of pick a potpourri so we could be able to identify individuals. So they all look slightly different, so we know who's who.
1: Well, hi, you mentioned that when they're laying, you have people help collect the eggs and such. What do you then do with the eggs?
0: Yeah, so our volunteer chicken wranglers come out. They each have 1 day a week where they come and feed and clean and socialize. And once the chickens start laying eggs, then those volunteers are able to take the eggs home. So that's one of the perks of being a chicken wrangler.
1: Now, before we turned on the microphone, you mentioned to me that the community really loves the chickens and they request to see them.
0: I think the biggest thing about the chickens at the farm is it's really a draw for the community. You know, when we didn't have those chickens for a year, that was the number one question. When are the chickens coming back? So it's really a great opportunity to be able to bring the community to the park so they can see the other offerings as well. And it's just great to see, you know, those happy, smiling faces coming to see the chickens.
1: Nell Kempfer along with us. She's the park administrator at Schumacher Farm Park. She says that there's currently a contest to name the chickens. She says that you can cast your vote or plan your trip to the farm by visiting SchumacherFarmPark.org. For the Midwest Farm Report, I'm Kylie Allen.
2: 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Monday through Friday, 9 until 7. Saturday, 9 until 1. Listen, Dad is going to love this. You have got an opportunity for some of the award-winning beer brats. 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And don't forget, you want to put a real smile on his face and have a story to boot? Take a look at the Berkshire pork chops that are now available. Obviously, some limited supplies there, so you're going to want to take advantage quickly. Don't give Dad something that he's already got. Give him an experience he'll love, courtesy of Bavaria Sausage. Well, yesterday in Chicago, both the barrel and block cheese prices were unchanged. Double A butter did gain 4 cents at $1.71 a pound. On a Wednesday morning, kind of a mixed bag of tricks we're looking at. Currently, the July Class 3 milk that goes into cheese is down 4 at $16.72. August is down a nickel at $17.25. Corn for July is down 2. December new crop corn's down a penny at $4.65. Soybeans for July, they're up 4 right now. November new crop up 3 on my screen at $11.81. The July wheat currently down about a nickel at $5.98 a bushel. I don't know, Stephanie brought it up yesterday, but we're doing pretty good as far as our Wisconsin corn and soybean crop as of Sunday. According to the Wisconsin Ag Statistical Service, 79% of our corn crops already rated good to excellent, and 80% of our soybeans called good to excellent. 77% of our oats, good to excellent, and about 38% of our Wisconsin first cutting of alfalfa already harvested as of Sunday. You know, it takes fertilizer to get those crops to look as good as they do. And this year, that was an expensive proposition. Coming up next, one UW-Platteville researcher helping Wisconsin farmers find true value in their locally produced fertilizer.
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2: Tomorrow morning, we're going to be catching up with our friends from EverEgg. Our buddy Colin Artema is going to give us an update on what's driving the trade. What about summer demand for our dairy products? Things like ice cream. How's that stacking up? Just a couple of the questions we'll pose for Colin tomorrow morning. Remember, if you've got something you're curious about, never hesitate to use our talk text line and ask us. We'll in turn ask the experts. 877-301-FARM. That's the number. 877-301-3276. You know, as we wrap it up on a Wednesday morning, focused in on the high cost of fertilizer our Wisconsin farmers have been dealing with this spring. They hope they don't see it again next growing season, but they're asking themselves some questions this year that could impact future practices. In Wisconsin, we are blessed to have the dairy cows, to have our livestock base. Why? Because those animals produce a lot of nutrients that we can use to offset high fertilizer costs. But some of the modeling that we've relied on may be a little outdated. Joe Sanford is an assistant professor at UW-Platteville. He's also affiliated with UW Dairy Innovation Hub. He says as commercial fertilizer prices went up, farmers started taking a look inside and outside of the dairy industry to turn manure into not only an essential, cost-effective resource, but also as a way to make sure that they're keeping their soil health healthy. Joe Sanford explains what he's seen.
12: Yeah, so the first sensor we started working with, it's the Harvest Lab 3000. So that was something that was not developed by us. It was this product developed by John Deere. It has a lot of different applications, but manure is one of them. And in the United States, it's a fairly underutilized method that the sensor can be used for. And so when I first started working with the Dairy Innovation Hub, the system was just kind of starting to pop up in the United States, and we were really interested in seeing how it can be leveraged to help improve that bottom line of the farmer. And so essentially what the sensor is as manure is being pumped out of a tanker or pumped through a drag line, the sensor uses near-infrared spectroscopy, and in real time it can predict nitrogen, ammonium, phosphorus, and potassium so that we can track if there are is any variability, what variability is happening across the field or from field to field.
13: Can you take any actionable steps while it's tracking in real time?
12: So actionable steps you can take, you know, mixing the pit could be something that you could do to help keep that agitation up. But the other thing, too, is the idea behind it is you might not necessarily have to do that because you know then on that field what went where. And so when you come back through to supplement, you can then make sure that supplemental application, that variable rate application, is meeting the difference that needs to make up, say, that pounds of nitrogen per acre. There are some steps you can do as well in the cab. So the system will track the nutrients. And so, you know, if we want to hit a specific nitrogen rate, say 150 pounds of nitrogen an acre, we can look at that data in the cab and vary the application right then if we want to continue to hit that application. I would say most farmers, you know, for that application, there's some interest there, but I think the big interest is, you know, most dairy farmers, they have a manure storage that needs to get emptied. And so they're going to empty it. So what they're generally doing is applying it based on the volume that they need to get rid of. And then what they can do is collect all this data and then come back and sit down and then look at where different nitrogen needs are on the farm.
13: Okay, so who is primarily interested in this?
12: Yeah, I would say, you know, for the most part, you know, larger farms are going to be who benefits from this technology. They have much bigger storages, a lot more costs associated with that agitation. And so I see them being more of the end user than, you know, our smaller scale farms. But I also think custom operators as well, you know, who are coming in, they're pumping manure for, you know, hundreds of farms a year, millions of gallons. You know, it's a service that they can then add on as well to provide to their customers. So I think there's a lot of interest there as well from that standpoint.
13: This sensor was already on the market. Is your research just to say, hey, yeah, it's something you might want to invest in, or are you fine-tuning it a little bit? Are you adding any features to it to improve it for a Wisconsin dairyman?
12: So our primary goal has been to provide some independent data on the sensor. You know, there's a lot of technologies that come out and, you know, they're developed by companies. And so our goal is to help make sure, you know, before you invest in this expensive piece of technology, is it going to work the way it's supposed to? You know, one thing I will follow up on the last question is in terms of regulations, that is a bit of a challenge with these sensors right now. Most states that have permitted farms, they do require manure analysis each year for their nutrient management plan. And this sensor right now would not offset that need. And so at the moment, until the sensor can be a little bit more fine-tuned by the companies, you know, and pass some of the regulatory burdens, at the moment, it's more of a data collection system and not something that you can rely on for your nutrient management plan.
13: But you've partnered with Wisconsin Farms to test this out, right? So were they able to make any on-farm changes? Like, did they see a direct benefit from using it?
12: The farms that do use it that we've worked with, I mean, they do enjoy the system and being able to track those nutrients. I think a lot of farms are a little hesitant to add that system in, mainly because how can that data then be used if, you know, they do over-apply maybe a little bit here or there? So that is a concern. But for the most part, the farms that have used it, most of the farms that I know that really like the system, you know, they're trying to be better stewards of phosphorus management. You know, the state of Wisconsin has really high soil test phosphorus levels. And so that system can then be used to help better manage and understand what phosphorus is going on in the field and help with that management plan for that phosphorus.
13: I'm sensing, you said still some hesitation because who owns the data? Does it belong to the farm? Does it belong to the company? And can it be used against me? That's kind of like a lingering fear.
12: Yeah, I think that's a lingering fear in a lot of technologies, not just this one. So who owns the data is, you know, something that is going to continue to be debated throughout the years. And so that's an ongoing question.
13: What's next?
12: For what's next, right now we're testing out, you know, some new technologies as well with a company out of Denmark. It's a little bit different sensor, potentially a little bit more accurate. And so we're hoping to see that sensor kind of, you know, being tested a little bit more in the United States. It's used in Europe right now, but hasn't made its way over yet. And so in the next few years, we're hoping to have some new data, some new sensors to talk about on that front that hopefully are a little more accurate.
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0: Elizabeth Mary, how's your face, head, neck doing today?
1: I am great, and I'm so happy this morning.
0: Really? Why?
1: Okay, I've been doing this. I have been taking care of a bunny in the mornings before I come hang out with you.
0: You mean like Jen has one that's outside her house?
1: Yes. Okay, so we had a little bunny nest in our front yard.
0: Sure.
1: For the longest time, there were 8 bunnies in there, right?
0: So all of a sudden, that's a lot of bunny.
1: I know. They scattered, they went. But on my deck, I noticed one of the babies is under our hosta. So Elliot and I, every day, check on our little buddy. But now I've been bringing him romaine lettuce leaves.
0: Wow. So he ain't going anything. You're not going to let him into your house, are you?
1: No. Elliot's like, can we have a... I'm like, our cats would eat that bunny. And he's like, really? Won't they?
0: Well, I don't think so. But don't bring the bunny in the house.
1: Oh, no, I'm not going to bring the bunny.
0: Don't bring a rabbit bunny in your house.
1: But now I'm bringing like big leaves of romaine. And he's like, thank you. He's so cute.
0: So like, can you get video of this thing? I mean, come on, let's make some money off it. Let's get it on socials.
1: I know. I want to try it. I wonder if it'll start coming to me. It's still scared of me, but I wonder if I could like train it to eat off the leaf. Oh, fish. We're going to go viral.
0: We already did, hon. That happened last week with Cheryl, Vic and Cheryl. Literally now, it's Cheryl fame.
1: It literally is Vic and Cheryl fame. And you know what? It's so wild. You just don't know what's going to pop on socials. That is crazy.
0: Did I tell you our sports friend Ebo sent me some messages? People stole it.
1: That's insane. My phone is constantly still going off from all the comments.
0: And it's almost been a week. It's crazy. Yes. Yeah. It's shared if you can. It's kind of funny. Cheryl's like, on cloud 9, we have not monetized our social media, so I am not on cloud 9. That is my fault, and I am mad at myself, and I promise myself by Friday, hopefully everything will be done, but this voice stuff, the off and on, sometimes it's great, sometimes it's not in my voice, medical, healthcare system.
1: Yeah.
0: Here's the key thing I've noticed. If you say to a healthcare provider, I understand this is not your fault, but if you say to your insurance company, listen, I know you don't write the rules and you're here to enforce them, but it helps a little. But still, like, oh my God.
1: I know.
0: It's crazy.
1: It's so annoying, especially when you pay so much to need it. And then when you actually use it,
0: yeah.
1: You're like,
0: and I'm not being political. And if I hurt your feelings, whatever. I've got, what is it, like supercalifragilisticexpialidocious laryngitis. So
1: that's insane.
0: Well, that's what happens when you pummel your system with, you know, alcohol and narcotics. No, when you pummel your system with radiothons and, you know, the ACMs and everything else. And I actually even take care of myself, but whatever. Okay.
1: What? Oh, my God.
0: We are stat-packed, ready to roll. Girl, what are you going to do?
1: Wait, I don't know. If you have a clear voice, it's just not going to be the same fish.
0: I know, right? Well, that'd be great. Look, I do have something for you, though. I've got a new slang word, Clint Eastwood. Oh, and how in the hell did Marge just get stuck in there?
1: What?
0: It's in Three Nugs next.

0: KQ98, Tri-States Country. Fish with friends, Elizabeth Mary. I've got three nugs for you.
1: Yeah, baby.
0: Let's talk about Marge. How'd she get stuck in there?
1: What are you talking about?
0: I'm talking about a 32-year-old horse in Washington State. Her name is Marge. She got trapped between two trees. Talk about feeling fat.
1: Oh, no, poor Marge.
0: She couldn't get herself free, so the local fire department and rescue team responded. How do you think they got Marge out?
1: Did they grease her up? I have no idea.
0: They used a high-point mechanical advantage system to carefully lift and free her from the tight space. She only suffered a few minor scrapes.
1: Oh, Marge. Her name is the best. Like, that is...
0: Her name's Marge, and she's a big old chunker.
1: If anyone had to lift me out with a machine...
0: Do you know how hard it was? Oh, my God, I know. Like, she went to go hang out with her friends the next day, and they're like, Marge, do you really need all that hay? Do you?
1: Hey.
0: Clint Eastwood just turned 96 years old.
1: That's insane.
0: Sounds like he's a genius. We all know that. Whether you love him or hate him, he's a genius. It sounds like he really may be done making movies, though. In an interview, his son Kyle said Eastwood was officially retired. His last film was Juror Number 2 in 2024, which many people already believed would be his farewell movie. Eastwood stayed out of the spotlight during its release, blah, blah, blah, skipping press. I want you to understand this. Mystic River, Gran Torino, Dirty Harry, Million Dollar Baby, The Good, the Bad, and the Ugly, Unforgiven, Clint Eastwood. Yeah.
1: That Gran Torino, I cried like a baby at the end of that one. My God.
0: He's a stud. He is, isn't he? He ain't no clanker, that's for sure.
1: Mm-mm.
0: Now, what is a clanker? There you go.
1: What? I literally was like, what?
0: It's a derogatory nickname used for people, for AI chatbots, robot, and other artificial intelligence systems. The term, it's a new slang term people are using. The word is clanker. Originally came from Star Wars, where it was used as an insult for battle droids. I guarantee you, like, 10% of the audience just went, oh, I know, because that's what I did. I was like, oh, yeah, I remember that. Clanker.
1: I know. Clanker.
0: That's not what Mars was. Anyway, the word has become popular as frustration with AI has grown. People use it to complain about chatbots, blah, blah, blah. Some linguists say the rise of the term shows that AI is becoming a bigger part of everyday life. Duh.
1: Right. No, no kidding.
0: Actually, a lie. I just read an article recently about AI, about how, like, people that are using it for relationships, because a lot of people are.
1: Like advice?
0: Advice or just... therapy, even. I have friends that have used AI for therapy.
1: Yikes.
0: For a friend, and then you have to be really careful. It can really mess with your head.
1: I believe it.
0: Oh, yeah. You never know when somebody might want to marry their chatbot. Man, I don't know how that works. But
1: to each their own.
0: Anyway, those are your nugs.
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10: 82 today, under mainly sunny skies. Winds out of the south, 8 to 15 miles an hour. 59 tonight, partly cloudy skies. Slight chance of thunderstorms. Tomorrow, daytime highs approaching 81, partly cloudy. Right now, it's 57 degrees.
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1: The proposed Copper Rocks project that would replace the old Kmart on State Road gets another vote of approval from La Crosse City Hall. By a 4-1 vote on Tuesday, the City Council Judiciary Committee endorsed phase one of the combined commercial and housing structure, which would be built in the State Road area. The former Kmart, which has been closed almost a decade, would be torn down during phase one. A plan to increase the hours for pedicab use in La Crosse has been approved by the same council committee. The Judiciary Committee voted unanimously for an ordinance that would allow a bicycle-type taxi to operate all hours of the day, especially late at night. Under current city rules, a pedicab can only run between 10 a.m. and 10 p.m. The change in hours of operation will be considered by the full council next week. Summertime means kids are out on their bikes during the long days. As a car driver, it is important to be aware of the increase in bike traffic and practice defensive driving. But children bikers are not the only riders. The rapid rise of e-bike-related safety concerns is being discussed by the city. Police Sergeant Whitney Hughes says the speed of e-bikes is a big change, and new riders need to remember how to brake safely.
2: Yes, absolutely. That is a great point. What's in motion stays in motion. So we want to make sure that if you are using a fun new e-bike, the new ordinance just came out. So I encourage people to check out Legistar and check out the new ordinance. We're super excited about that, too.
1: Sergeant Hughes reminds people that e-bikes come in different classes, and some are more like electric motorcycles, which can reach speeds in excess of 40 miles per hour. A new president is named for Western Technical College. Kirk Bennett from Texas takes over August 1st for Roger Stanford when he retires. Bennett is current vice president of administrative services at Lone Star College, Montgomery in Texas. I'm Brad Williams.
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4: 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Ah, yes, as we get older, there are some things that we should not be doing. What am I saying? What's the age? What's the cutoff? Elizabeth, Mary, and I are going to talk all about it in today's text. Question of the day. It's next.
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0: 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Fish with friends Elizabeth Mary. It's the text question of the day.
1: What are the things you probably should no longer be doing after 35?
0: Oh, sweet, sweet Elizabeth Mary. Welcome to the party.
1: Sweet 35.
0: There are so many things. Mm-hmm. There are so many things.
1: Yeah, there are.
0: Now, some people are going to say different types of fashion, right?
1: For
0: different
1: sure.
0: Styles, for sure, right?
1: But I say Rocket Man, whatever.
0: Do what you want.
1: Yeah.
0: It's your body, your choice, whatever. Just,
1: yeah.
0: You know,
1: yeah.
0: Don't be like, make it so I got to cover the kids' eyes.
1: Correct.
0: You know what I mean?
1: So I know put your booty shorts away.
0: Yeah, free the flipple. You know what I'm saying? For the ladies and stuff. I'm all for it.
1: Wow.
0: I just, let's, you know, let's not do that in the playground.
1: Oh, I thought you were talking about yourself.
0: No, me? Oh, God, no. These things, want to see them? I can lift up my arm. It's right under my armpit. They're so sexy. What about you, Elizabeth Mary? You're going to kick this thing off because I think I got a pretty good
1: one. I'm going to be Smurfy. I'm going to say not care what other people think about me or yourself.
0: Up until 35, right. You were more conscious of that?
1: So. I think once I hit my 30s, it's like your stride. You don't care. You're living life. Who cares? Like, someone... Yeah, I don't let it bother me.
0: Doesn't faze you?
1: Now that I'm 30, am I 30?
0: You're 40, are you?
1: No. Am I 37 or 38? I can never remember. Are you sure?
0: Mm-hmm.
1: Oh, yeah, you do, yeah.
0: Yeah, because I bought you 38 lotto tickets for your birthday.
1: Right, yes. So anyway, I don't care what people think of me.
0: Okay.
1: I try not to.
0: But you do right now. You do care. I know. I totally
1: are you guys judging me?
0: Yeah. Text question today. What are things you probably should no longer be doing after 35?
1: What do you got?
0: Getting into a bar fight. Getting into physical altercations.
1: Have you ever?
0: Have you ever been punched?
1: You did?
0: But unaccidentally, we were at there's a phrase when you're playing pool, big balls, little balls.
1: Uh-huh.
0: And the guy was hammered, joking around the whole time, and I beat him at pool, and then he went to swing at me, and this guy was a camp counselor at Mystic Lake Camp at Stables. And John, one of the other counselors, who was an older gentleman and was actually a clown during the full-time year for Ringling's Circus.
1: Okay.
0: Stepped in. He was really mad at me, but he stepped in and got his butt kicked. But I got punched once. I got thrown up against the wall once. I was like, what the hell is this? Why are you hitting me? I got thrown up against the wall, and I flipped it on the guy. I got mad. I'm deceivingly strong. Listen, I'm fat. You're going to get muscle carrying this body around.
1: Oh, so, don't
0: trust me, girl.
1: Fish.
0: I've had the people say, ooh, you're stronger than I thought.
1: Wow. Oh, God.
0: Things you should probably no longer be doing after 35. There's no reason. You could verbally figure it out.
1: Yeah.
0: Listen, I mean, in my opinion.
1: Keep your hands to yourself.
0: Yeah, quit touching me there. All right, text question of the day. Text in message via the app. What are things you should probably no longer be doing after 35?
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1: Fish with friends. Elizabeth, Mary, I want to talk to you real quick about Zach Top. All right.
2: Love him.
1: And I don't know if Tracy Lee's going to be doing the national tea here in about 20 minutes, but I don't know if she's going to dig into this story, but I just love how honest he is. You know, everybody's into that whole mocktail thing right now. You know what I'm saying?
2: Yeah.
3: Keep yourself healthy enough that you can drink all your life. Sobriety is such a fad, like trendy thing right now. And the next person I hear say they got sober, it's just like, I want to hit him in the head.
4: Thank you.
3: We don't need that. Just be a normal guy and just drink a normal amount and you can do it all your life and you're fine.
4: Yeah.
3: There's a difference between doing something just for the love of doing it and then doing it so that you can post a video and get a bunch of affirmation and a bunch of likes.
1: He's not wrong.
2: I love him. He's like, dude.
1: I like the guy in the background who's like, yeah.
2: Yeah.
1: Yeah. Okay. Yeah.
2: I thought it sounded like you almost. Yeah.
1: I'm not that creepy, but I'm going to go have a drink and cheers to you, Zach Top.
2: Cheers.
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1: The city of La Crosse is one step closer to lifting time restrictions on when a pedicab can operate. Under an ordinance change approved by the Judiciary Committee last night, a bicycle-style cab would not be limited to the hours of 10 a.m. to 10 p.m. That proposal will go to the full city council for a vote later this month. The hour change would have no effect on the bigger pedal cars, such as the pub trolley, that operate downtown. Western Technical College names its next president. Kirk Bennett will replace Roger Stanford when he retires in August. He is currently the vice president of administrative services at Lone Star College Montgomery, located in Texas. Bennett said in a news release that he's looking forward to building on the college's strong foundation to advance its mission to change lives and grow communities. He'll begin his new job on August 1st. Dairyland Power in La Crosse is celebrating its 85th anniversary this year. Members of the cooperative mark the occasion at their annual meeting inside the La Crosse Center. Reliable and affordable energy are among Dairyland's goals as it supports power companies throughout the region. Dairyland President Brent Ridge says a major storm last winter forced the co-op to increase rates for customers.
2: In January, we had Winter Storm Fern that caused us to increase rates, and we're working hard to make that back up to our members. So affordability for our members is always critical.
1: The reliability message included a keynote address by Camillo Cerna, an executive with the North America Electric Reliability Corporation. Work on the demolition of UW La Crosse's Cowley Hall continues this week. Crews are tearing down the building that first opened in 1965. They're making way for the Prairie Springs Phase 2 Science Center, with the Phase 1 building next door. A large portion of one side of the Cowley building has already come down. Once the demolition is complete, crews will begin construction of the new building, which is scheduled for completion in the spring of 2029. I'm Brad Williams.
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6: Fish with Friends, Miss Tracy Lee making declarative statements off the air about her love for me that are negative. I don't appreciate that. I was excited to talk to you. We were talking about Zach Topp a minute ago. I know you got the Nashville tea already. Are you able to do it, or are you going to leave me? 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
7: Oh, no, I can do it. I was just singing Ellen Morgan's new song. I was inspired.
6: Oh, I don't listen that much to the radio, so I didn't know that. Sorry. The Nashville tea with Miss Tracy Lee is next.
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1: Fish with Friends, one of my favorite parts of the week, without a shadow of a doubt, is with my good friend, Miss Tracy Lee from, well, Jackson, Mississippi. But she does this thing called the Nashville Tea. Hey, girl, how you doing?
2: Hey, Fishy, I'm good. How are you doing?
1: Man, I am doing really good. We just did a story a minute ago, Elizabeth, Mary, and I, about 20 minutes ago, about Zach Top and how he's like, what's up with the sobriety fad? Just don't overdrink and just have a good time. Is he getting a lot of crap for that? I don't mean to take your thing.
2: No, he is getting a little pushback from it, but you got to know Zach. I mean, Zach is Zach. He goes up on stage and accepts awards with a beer in his hand. I mean, he's just Zach. So he wasn't trying to offend anybody or make light of anything, but I think he is kind of getting some blowback on it.
1: Yeah, like, I mean, he's a really nice guy, and he's a kid, and anybody's young, and he's having fun, and he's not, you know, doing keg stands. He's just getting a buzz and having a good
2: time. He's not doing keg stands yet, but I wouldn't put it past him.
1: Oh, I wouldn't at all, Miss Tracy Lee. How is the tea looking today?
2: Well, it looks good because, of course, we're starting with Riley Green. I know you've heard the song, Think As I'm Drunk I Am, or I can't remember. It's weird how you say it. It's like, drunk as you think, I think as I'm drunk.
1: Yes.
2: It's basically he's drunk and he's singing the song.
1: Yeah, it came out last week. We're actually going to play it, talk more about it, play a clip of it here in about a little over an hour or so, but go on.
2: Okay, well, perfect. Well, you'll probably notice when you hear it, it sounds a little bit like As Good As I Once Was by Toby Keith. That was done on purpose. Riley wrote this song with a nod to Toby Keith. But here's the coolest thing. When he went to Toby's family and is like, look, I kind of want to do this song. This is what it sounds like. And Toby's family went, hey, what if we put Toby's vocals in it?
1: Oh.
2: And that's exactly what happened. You'll notice at the end of the song that there is actually Toby singing, I'm not as good as I once was. But I'm as good once as I ever was. And it fits right in. It's so cool.
1: I think Riley Green is a class act. I know he's just a piece of meat to you, but I think he's more than that. I think he's.
2: I mean, okay. Yeah, I mean, I'll take your word for it.
1: Yeah,
2: we'll see.
1: There is more.
2: All right,
1: to
2: speaking
1: him.
2: Of Riley Green, you got to talk about his love interest, Megan Maroney and Ella Langley. Like, there was a big thing this time last year. We couldn't get enough of it. Well, now is Ella being shipped with somebody else. After a concert this weekend in Denver, which number one, Morgan Wallen threw his piano at. Can we talk about that?
1: I saw that. I mean, because it wasn't working right or something?
2: It wasn't working right and he was frustrated. So he got up and went and sang the end of Sand in My Boots. Acapella, it's a beautiful song. It was great. But then he went back and went to push the piano, but it flipped and he just flipped it all the way over, then took the stool and threw it on top of it. Now, the next night he kind of joked and was like, let's hope this piano works when he sat down, because of course that clip went viral and everybody was like, wait a minute, what about the chair flipping? Does Morgan have anger problems? You know how it is when you're working on a computer or you're trying to get your equipment to work and it won't.
1: Yep.
2: I can't tell you how many times I've been like, I will throw this mother out in the yard.
1: He is an artist and he was probably, I would imagine, humiliated because he's performing in front of tens of thousands of people.
2: So frustrating.
1: Yeah.
2: And he just pushed the piano, but he ended up singing the song a cappella. It was fantastic. It was absolutely beautiful. But that is not the headline. On the show, he did two shows in Denver, and he and Ella sang their song, Can't Love You Anymore. And fans are losing their mind now, saying that Ella Langley and Morgan Wallen have something going on.
1: Oh, God.
2: Because of the chemistry that was between them. People are like, you can't fake that. And they hugged a little too long, and they walked around each other weird, like, this is real.
1: I think Ella knows what to do.
2: Y'all, let me tell you something about Ella Langley. She goes back and watches her concert footage the way a coach does a football game.
1: Yep.
2: She studies every little thing, and she wants to make it as good as it can be. She's already said she wants to put her toe into acting, so maybe she's a really good actress and doing this with Morgan. I do not think they are together. I do not think they're a couple. Quite honestly, I think Ella's not really Morgan's type because Ella seems to have a good head on her shoulders and she's a brunette and Morgan likes blondes. Okay, all of that to say, I think Ella is in a relationship with another country artist. They just haven't gone public with it yet.
1: Oh,
2: but last
1: God.
2: I heard,
1: I got in trouble for that. Yep.
2: Yeah, last I heard they were together. So I don't know.
1: I mentioned that during an interview with that gentleman and his people were like, pull it.
2: Oh.
1: I was like, okay. It's like, sorry. I was like, hey, do you want to talk about your love life? And he's like, no. Like, we were having a good time. And then he shut it down.
2: Yeah. Shut down. Well, it's not just his you know, it's not just his career. It's hers, too. So they're keeping it under wraps, and I'm okay with that.
1: Well, he needs to learn how to button a shirt. But other than that, he's a great guy.
2: I'm not mad about that.
1: Of course.
2: All right, I'll tell you somebody that is making headlines in the country music industry again. What is this? Could she be coming home? The prodigal returns. We'll talk about it coming up in the Nashville Tea on Fish with Friends.
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1: Take me out to the ball. Okay, I'm not going to sing. But if going to a ball game with the kids this summer sounds awesome to you, now is the time to get your tickets. The family bus trip to AmFam Field against the Mariners in August. 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But you'll still get all the extras, including the luxury ride from Ready Bus. 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
17: 82 today under mainly sunny skies. South winds 8 to 15 miles an hour. 59 tonight. Sunshine mixed with clouds at times. Tomorrow, slight chance of thunderstorms. Highs level off around 81. Right now, 59.
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1: I was all but 22, I think, at the time. I'd been out on the road, lonely at night, and it'd been a while.

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1: The proposed Copper Rocks project that would replace the old Kmart on State Road gets another vote of approval from La Crosse City Hall. By a 4-1 vote on Tuesday, the City Council Judiciary Committee endorsed Phase 1 of the combined commercial and housing structure, which would be built in the State Road area. The former Kmart, which has been closed almost a decade, would be torn down during Phase 1. A plan to increase the hours for pedicab use in La Crosse has been approved by the same council committee. The Judiciary Committee voted unanimously for an ordinance that would allow a bicycle-type taxi to operate all hours of the day, especially late at night. Under current city rules, a pedicab can only run between 10 a.m. and 10 p.m. The change in hours of operation will be considered by the full council next week. Summertime means kids are out on their bikes during the long days. As a car driver, it is important to be aware of the increase in bike traffic and practice defensive driving. But children bikers are not the only riders. The rapid rise of e-bike-related safety concerns is being discussed by the city. Police Sergeant Whitney Hughes says the speed of e-bikes is a big change, and new riders need to remember how to brake safely.
2: Yes, absolutely. That is a great point. What's in motion stays in motion. So we want to make sure that if you are using a fun new e-bike, the new ordinance just came out. So I encourage people to check out Legistar and check out the new ordinance. We're super excited about that, too.
1: Sergeant Hughes reminds people that e-bikes come in different classes, and some are more like electric motorcycles, which can reach speeds in excess of 40 miles per hour. A new president is named for Western Technical College. Kirk Bennett from Texas takes over August 1st for Roger Stanford when he retires. Bennett is current vice president of administrative services at Lone Star College, Montgomery in Texas. I'm Brad Williams.
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4: Fish with friends, doing a little thing we call the Nashville Tea with Miss Tracy Lee. Where were we? Where are we going? Talk to me now, girl. Come on.
5: Well, we talked about Riley Green's new song. What's the name of it? I never can remember.
4: Drunk as you think I am.
5: Drunk as you think I am. Such a cute song. It sounds a little bit like a Toby Keith song, and there's a reason that it does. Toby actually makes a cameo on that song thanks to his family. They're like, yeah, let's put Toby's voice in it. So you'll be able to hear that on Riley's new song.
4: Love it.
5: We need to talk about Morgan Wallen and Ella Langley, or we did talk about them. Are they shipping together? People are trying to say, I don't know, they're a little too realistic on stage. Could they be a couple?
4: I think they're not a couple. I think they both know how to act, and they both know what to do in that situation. And literally every time Ella does a duet, they think that she is hooking up with that person.
5: Yeah, I agree, because it was Riley last time, and now it's Morgan, and now everybody's like, well, Riley Green was staying in here and do this. Anyway, I don't think they're shipping together, but we'll have to watch and see what's happening with that. And the prodigal returns. I'll explain coming up in the Nashville Tea on Fish with Friends.

0: be faked? Yes, it can. We also talked about Riley Green's new song, giving a nod to Toby Keith, and Toby actually on that song. And you said people are going to be able to hear it here within the next hour. So that's going to be a fun thing.
1: I like that. Is it Drunk As You Think I Am?
0: Yeah, that's it. I could never get the title. I'm like, I know I'm going to screw this up, but that's what it is. It's so funny. All right, we need to talk about the prodigal returning. It is official. Taylor Swift is part of the Toy Story franchise. She wrote an original song for Toy Story 5. It's called I Knew It, I Knew You. It comes out Friday. She worked with collaborator Jack Antonoff, and it is a return to her country roots, ladies and gentlemen.
1: Oh.
0: Yes, it is a country root return by Taylor Swift. The song is inspired by, quote, rootin' tootin' cowgirl Jessie's ongoing journey through Toy Story 5. All right, now Taylor said she's always dreamed of getting to write for these characters because she's adored them since she was a kid watching the Toy Story movie.
1: So, isn't that cool? That's kind of fun.
0: I love that so much. I love it so much. So Taylor is releasing it with a bunch of different variations on her website. She was selling 3 collector edition CDs, an acoustic version, a piano version, each with different artwork. They sold out pretty much immediately.
1: Tracy Lee, if I was like, if George Lucas or the people from Star Wars reached out to me and they were like, Fish, we love your vibe. We love your look. We want to, you know, you look like a chubby Kiefer Sutherland or like a thinner Chris Farley. And that, literally his brother told me that, Chris Farley's brother. So like, we want to use you in a new Star Wars movie. I would be on cloud 9. So I get that. What would it be for you?
0: I don't know.
1: Really? Like, is there like a movie that you had a flight that you loved growing up? I mean, you're in Mississippi. Was that little old TV show?
0: I'll tell you what my favorite movie is he's just not that into her. Or he's just not that into you. That is my favorite movie. That is the most like true to life advice that you're going to get. So okay. I don't know. I love that movie, but I don't want to play any of those characters. Maybe Drew Barrymore, because I think she ends up happy in the end.
1: Yeah. Like I was just going to say, if Hollywood reached out to you and said, Tracy Lee, you look like somebody that people would not be into.
0: They'd probably make me do something with Kathy Bates. And I got to be honest, what? I don't know if I love that.
1: Do you want to have a lesbian scene with Kathy Bates?
0: No, like they, if I had to play Kathy Bates or if I had to be with somebody in a movie.
1: Like, wait, you want to be with Kathy Bates in a movie?
0: No, I thought they would make me do something like play her. Like I look like her.
1: You do not look like Kathy Bates.
0: I think of all the people, well, I don't want to look like Roseanne, and that's my runner-up.
1: No, it is so not. You know. Do not look like Roseanne at all.
0: I don't know.
1: Roseanne. You
0: well,
1: look
0: I
1: like
0: mean,
1: a
0: my
1: real...
0: other option is Monica Lewinsky, and none of these are
1: there
0: good.
1: It is. Now, and by the way, that is the one that everybody says for her. Hey, Tracy Lee, we are doing a biopic like the Michael Jackson movie, like the Bohemian Rhapsody movie, about Bill Clinton. We need you to play a very young, or no, we need you to play Monica 5 years after it happened. Cause like Monica was like 22. Tracy looks young, but come on.
0: Yeah.
1: We need you to play Monica in her 30s. Would you do it?
0: I don't know. I have a no smoking clause in my contract, so I couldn't do the cigars.
1: That's
0: the Nashville tea.
1: That's not what she was doing.
0: On Fish with Friends. Thank you. Okay. Thank you.
1: All right, Monica.
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1: Fish with Friends, hanging out with Miss Tracy Lee, doing a little something called the Nashville Tea right now. Where were we and where are we going? Talk to me now.
2: 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I don't think that's going to happen. I mean, Morgan flipped a piano, yes, but they're saying the chemistry between him and Ella can't.

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1: Fish with friends, Elizabeth, Mary, and Dan, the mortgage man, and I hanging out right now. You know, Dan, whenever you've been a business owner for over 20 years, how long ago, I know a lot of your people stay with you for a long time. How long ago was it when you hired, a new employee?
2: About a year and a half ago.
1: Year and a half ago? Okay, because a study shows that there's a lot of burned out employees right now. And they're turning down higher paying promotions or positions like what Dan does, mortgage man. Very stressful business. Very busy. Lots of hours. All right?
3: Yeah.
2: Yeah, it's stressful because there's a lot of deadlines, and everybody has a sense of urgency on what they need. So even if your day starts and you don't think it's going to be that busy of a day, it always turns into a busy day.
1: Yeah, I mean, right. Every day you just got to boom, boom, boom. And you've been doing this long enough, it's like reps, but it can still get tiring. Well, again, a lot of people are turning down higher paying promotions or positions because they don't want to deal with the added stress that comes with it. So if you're feeling that way, we've got the career website for you.
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4: Fish with Friends. A busy hour ahead of us. New music from Riley Green. Going to share that with you towards the end of the hour. It's actually a really good song, and I think Elizabeth Mary's going to get a big kick out of it. Speaking of Elizabeth Mary, there's something that happened with the neighbor girls. We're going to hear about that in 30 minutes. Right now, though, it's all about today's text question of the day.
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0: KQ98, Tri-States Country. Fish with Friends, Elizabeth Mary. Today's text question of the day.
1: What are the things you probably should no longer be doing after 35?
0: All right, we've got some great answers. We're going to get to the text here in just a second. I got a couple people on hold for first and last call. That being said, earlier I was talking about fighting. Physical violence.
1: Don't fight.
0: So, Brother in Pain texted in and said, hey, bro, sometimes you got to do what you got to do. Like, yeah, but do you? You know, I mean, do you? I get it. There's bad people in the world. I don't know. I'm a Smurf that way.
1: Okay, tough guy, right?
0: You don't even want to know.
1: I've never been punched.
0: Yeah, which surprises me.
1: Really?
0: No.
1: Could you imagine me getting punched? Could you imagine me punching someone?
0: No. I don't see it. You'd be like, I'm sorry.
1: I'm so sorry.
0: Yeah. Unless you're like beating the crap out of them. What was your answer?
1: Not caring what people think about you or me or whatever. Just
0: no reason you should punch somebody if that's true, Elizabeth
1: You
0: Mary.
1: Do you, boo.
0: Text question of the day. What are the things you should probably no longer be doing after 35? Fish with Friends. What's your answer?
2: She might get this, but like Elizabeth Mary, I just turned 41 and I still do everything. Like I skydive, I ride motorcycles, I zip line, I ride four wheelers. Like I do everything. I roller skate. So like, I don't know. I still do cartwheels. Like, I mean, I jump rope. I do everything.
1: I think that's good. I mean, I feel like 35 is different nowadays than it used to be. I look at pictures of my mom when she was 35. I'm like, Mom, you look like you're 70 years old and you're moo-moo.
0: The
1: like,
0: Golden
1: what?
0: Girls,
1: right?
0: By, you know, like started when they were like early 50s, right? And they were all retired women and you know, or dead spouses and whatnot.
1: Right.
0: So I get that. That you are doing, what'd you say, you're 41?
2: Yes.
1: Girlfriend's doing cartwheels.
0: Cartwheels and skydiving?
2: Yes,
0: I'm assuming.
2: Yes, absolutely.
0: Are you married or single?
2: I'm single and I can't wait to go back. Like I did 10,000 and 14,000 feet and like I want to do 18,000 next.
1: Oh my gosh.
0: Damn.
1: You go, girl.
0: Yeah, you go, girl. That is amazing. And hey, thanks for the call.
2: Thank you. And Elizabeth Mary, if you ever want to go skydiving, I'll take you with me.
1: Oh God, can you even imagine?
0: If you ever really do want to do it, Elizabeth Mary, you could. I can make some calls for you.
1: Flailing in the air.
0: Hey, I'm gonna jam through some of these. We're running a little bit late today. Text question of the day: what are the things you probably should no longer be doing after 35? Jumping off the back of your pickup. I mean, honestly,
1: blow a kneecap out.
0: Yeah, like honestly, when you're getting stuff off the pickup, like don't jump. Somebody else said, this one's going to be the last one before last call. Hold on. Carry the burden of others' expectations and demands from you. Yeah, that's kind of your thing.
1: Yeah, it is. It is.
0: Blaming your parents for your problems. Fix yourself if you're broken.
1: Wow.
0: You got to get over it. I'm sorry something happened to you when you were younger, but you gotta get over it.
1: Yeah, work through that stuff.
0: And helping anybody move. I asked my buddy once, Eric. I was like, hey, dude.
1: I love this story.
0: I'm moving. Can you help me out? Movies? No. I'm like, are you busy? No. He's like, I'm an adult. Go pay a moving company.
1: I love that he's honest.
0: Hey, that's what it is, man. Fish with Friends, what are the things you probably should no longer be doing after 35? You're going to be last call.
3: One thing that I really shouldn't be doing now that I'm over 35 is being on my parents' phone plan.
0: What?
1: I still am.
0: What? You're married.
3: Are you?
0: Are you married, sir?
3: No comment.
1: What? No, it's cheaper for me to be on, like, Paul, my husband, is still with his mom and stepdad because they had
0: He's
1: a plan.
0: In his 50s.
1: I know, but I'm 38 and I have my mom. It saves my mom and dad money if I'm on it with my sister. Like, my sister's on my parents' plan and she's married too.
0: Huh.
1: What, do you think that's weird?
0: No, yes, I do. Sir, how old are you, if you don't mind me asking?
3: I am 37.
1: So see, huh, it's not
0: maybe
1: so
0: that's
1: weird.
0: A thing. Maybe it's here. Yeah, I don't know. I mean, don't get me wrong. Phone plans are a pain in the butt, and I got trapped on one.
1: Did you?
0: Or I would have had to pay a giant bill because I got scammed by a phone company.
1: Oh.
0: So I'm on one right now with my ex-wife.
1: See,
0: I'm trapped, or it would have cost me $800 to get off it.
1: Well,
0: so,
1: see, what's so different about that?
0: It's not my mommy and daddy.
1: Well, I pay for it. You pay for your bill, right? Your mom and dad don't pay for your bill.
3: Oh, yeah, yeah. We've been doing this for like 20 years. Yeah. This isn't like we just decided to do it last year.
1: Literally, I just got a text from my mom that says, your phone bill is $97, and I Venmo her every month.
0: That, honest to God, could be another whole text question of the day. That is amazing.
3: I bring them the cash each month.
1: Yes.
3: Just
0: so they can write it off. Yeah, he brings a cat. It's a reason for mommy to see his, the son. I get it.
1: I get it. I'm with you.
3: to visit them and give them money.
0: I love it. Dude, thank you so much. That's a great way to wrap up today's text question of the day.
3: Hey, thank you, Fish and Elizabeth Mary. We got this, okay? We're going to ride this, like, parent phone call, phone plan thing as long as we can, all right? Never give up.
1: I love it.
0: Amen.

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11: 82 today under mainly sunny skies. South winds 8 to 15 miles an hour. 59 tonight. Sunshine mixed with clouds at times. Tomorrow, slight chance of thunderstorms. Highs level off around 81. Right now, 63.
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0: 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Fish with friends. Ah, Riley Green. Is he a genius? I think so. Going to share a clip of his new song with you here in about 20 minutes or so. That being said, Elizabeth Mary, neighbor girl drama or something?
1: I love it. Yes, I got something for you.
0: All right, it's next.
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0: You told me something with your how old are your neighbor girls?
1: Okay, there's a bunch of neighbor girls from middle school to high school.
0: I just imagine we're about to go there, but I'm actually really excited for this story. What is going on?
1: Okay, so normally I'd have Jen in this because we always have Jen with our Gen Z. But so yesterday we were sitting outside. My little guy's playing and the neighbor girls just love coming over to talk to me. I'm like the big sister of the neighborhood, right?
0: All right.
1: I'm just watching what's going on and listening and observing. I could not make it in today's generation.
0: What do you mean? What do you mean?
1: Let me tell you why. Okay. I won't use their names.
0: Okay. Just call them Susie and Susie.
1: Okay, Susie starts talking about this boy. She's getting all these Snapchats, phones going off, right? And I'm looking at her, I'm like, what are you doing? She's like, oh, this new guy like is snapping me. Okay, but Fish, not messages. Oh. It's just photos.
0: Creepy. Well, be careful with that. Yeah.
1: No. It's just faces, really not even smiling, just faces, right? Picture shot. So then I see her doing it back. And I said, wait a second. You don't say anything back to each other. You just take photos of of yourself. It'd be like me sending you a selfie, you sending me a selfie back. This goes on for hours.
0: Weird. Sorry.
1: And I said, wait. So she goes, I have to wait a minute to open it up. I'm like, what do you mean? She said, oh, we're in the snap phase of a relationship. I said, there's phases here. I said, okay.
0: Oh my God.
1: You ready for this? Snap phase, number one. Then you move to text phase. Okay.
0: So it's literally called snap phase.
1: Snap phase. And all you do is send each other pictures of yourself back and forth. No words, no context, just.
0: That's weird. That's weird. Okay. So you're not getting to know each other. You're just looking at each other.
1: You're just looking at each other. And I'm like, wait, so you don't even say like, what are you doing?
0: Yeah, that's weird. Okay.
1: No. Yeah. So then you go to text phase. Okay.
0: Yeah,
1: so
0: at least you're communicating, right?
1: Okay. So we're just texting and then we go to hangout phase and then we go to dating. This is all the phases before we ever get to the date part. I'm like, why don't you just ask him what he's doing? No, I just can't. I just have to, I just need to riz him up. And I'm like, what the heck? What's
0: Riz?
1: Okay. Riz means like trying to like, have like charisma, like
2: I can't believe he doesn't know what Riz is.
1: Okay, wait, let me look because I actually googled this. Riz means a romantic charm.
2: Yeah, girl. Yeah.
1: And then so then the other one, we'll call her Betty. Betty goes, well, he's about to have a mentee bee. What?
0: Isn't it like STD?
1: No, it's a mental breakdown. What's a mentee bee?
0: Oh my God, he's gonna have a mentee bee as I raise them up. Oh my good Lord, can you keep an eye on these guys? Can you actually keep tabs on these people? Because I love this.
1: I need to because I should ask her when she's out of this snap phase. I'm not kidding, Fish. This went on for, I'm not joking, 30 minutes back and forth, probably 40 pictures of each other. Boom, boom, boom, boom, boom.
0: I am fascinated by this. I am in on this. I am all in. But let's not have a mentee bee. Isn't that like I thought you were like ordering a coffee.
1: Are you just trying to res me up
0: here? I don't res me. Actually, I'm going to mentee bee and then res.
1: Actually.
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1: Fish with Friends, hanging out with Elizabeth Mary right now. I want to talk to you about, well, you know, I mean, Trace, you just did the National Tea a little bit ago. Riley Green. She loves her some Riley Green. You know, last week she was talking about how Carly Pearce said when they made their video, his mustache tickled her lips. And they laughed because Carly's in a relationship. But Carly's, you know, Carly's no dummy. She's like, I'll jump on the Riley Green train. Let's go. I'll mention it. Yeah.
2: Absolutely.
1: Do you think, that was my head. Do you think that Riley has a lane and he's just staying in it and working it perfect? Because I think so.
2: 100%. He's like that. He's so mysterious, too, because he's just not over the top. I mean, have you heard him in interviews? He's just very like.
1: Well, yeah, we've interviewed him ourselves. Yeah, he's very chill. Yeah. He's a nice guy. He's not rude.
2: Very chill. Yes, he's just doing his thing. I mean, I don't know. I think girls like that he's like.
1: Well, the first time you and I sat down with Ella Langley, I'm not name dropping on purpose, but just for the point, she was very stiff. Remember?
2: We were all like, what is wrong? But I honestly think she was just shoved. I mean, that was her fame came out of nowhere. I mean, not out of nowhere, but just super fast.
1: Oh, really fast. Yeah. I mean, super fast, like in 2 years. Like that's quick.
2: 100%.
1: By the way. Record setting Ella Langley. But let's talk about Riley Green. He has a lane. He's staying in it. His new song that's coming out that he started talking about it last week, Think As You Drink.
2: Interesting.
1: Want to hear part of it?
2: I do.
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11: 82 today under mainly sunny skies. South winds 8 to 15 miles an hour. 59 tonight. Sunshine mixed with clouds at times tomorrow. Slight chance of thunderstorms. Highs level off around 81. Currently, it's 58 degrees.
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1: Fish with Friends, Country Courthouse. Okay, apparently Adam is the defendant tomorrow. His neighbor Nick is the plaintiff. Nick, what are we looking at?
2: My neighbor is being really irresponsible, and he's doing something that's so unacceptable. It's actually doing damage to my property.
1: Oh, okay. Ooh. Well, that's actually really, that is preliminary hearing for Country Courthouse, which is tomorrow.
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1: Fish with Friends, Elizabeth Mary, I have a question for you.
2: Mm-hmm. Yes, sir.
1: Good job, dude. See how I do
2: it. Ooh, game show. I love it. Okay. And then
1: you play that. Good job.
2: Way be to play nice to him. You just boss him around all day.
1: I did good. All right. So I have a question for you.
2: Okay, sir.
1: Do you know what America's fastest, like, do you know the fastest growing city in America? What it is?
2: I don't know. Nashville? I have no idea.
1: That's a good guess. Or you would maybe think somewhere like Dallas or Wyoming, maybe Jackson Hole, like that type of thing, because a lot of people are moving out of California.
2: Right. Yeah, yeah.
1: No, the fastest growing city in America actually is Charlotte, North Carolina.
2: Are you serious?
1: Yeah, according to all the reports, Charlotte barrels towards a population of 1 million people. The city is uniting behind a common phrase. Are you ready?
2: I'm so ready.
1: Charlotte, North Carolina wants you to know, no more. We're full.
2: Are you serious?
1: Yeah. I love it. It's like growth is slowed down in most metros. Like I'm in Chicago and there's a lot of empty buildings. Charlotte added well over 20,000 people between 2024 and 2025. That's more than any other city in the country. I know Kickin' Country, the app that we're on,
2: is
1: right near Charlotte, right? And a lot of people in Charlotte listen. Well, apparently your neighbors in Charlotte are saying no more people were full. The suburb Fort Mill, South Carolina is the fastest growing area in the United States.
2: That's so funny. We're full. No, thank you.
1: Yeah, I love it. That, by the way, Fort Mill, South Carolina, is about 20 miles uptown Charlotte, right?
2: Okay. Interesting.
1: I find it fascinating. It's the 14th largest city in the nation with about 25,000 people shy of San Jose and 13th. So I didn't know Charlotte.

0: I paid less than what it was worth, right? And B, how about we fill up some of these with, like, hey, if Charlotte's full, come here. Come here. There's so many empty businesses. It's so sad.
1: Oh,
0: no.
1: Just go visit Fish, Lonely Fish.
0: I honest to God, I had a conversation with a woman in a bar. Jake, the trainer, and I were hanging out at this, like, townie dive bar. And it's right across the street from the Chicago Stock Exchange. She said when COVID happened, and I know these aren't maybe totally accurate numbers, but she said when COVID happened, like right before COVID happened, there was 10,000 people in that building a day.
1: Wow.
0: After COVID, they automated. Guess how many people are in that building
1: a day? Oh my God, I don't even know. Like 150?
0: 100, yeah.
1: Nuh-uh. Yeah. Are you serious?
0: And she's like, a bar that was open across the street over 30 years. Over 30 years it closed down. Fortunately, her bar's right next to the fire department, so they keep her busy. But still, I know. It's good. Hey, if Charlotte's full, there's room in our belly. Come on. Come up to Chicago.
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1: I learned something today.
2: Every time I learn something new, it pushes some old stuff out of my brain.
3: I'm learning.
4: What did you learn?
0: Ah, yes. Knowledge can come from a wide variety of places, including and not limited to that of a tennis ball. Yes, there it is. Boingy, boingy, boingy. The tennis ball is bouncing all around. And, you know, many people have played with the tennis ball. Actually, I read recently that, which one was it? The Serena just came back out of retirement at 40 years old to play with the tennis ball. What if she had touched your tennis balls? Then you would lick them and you would gain the knowledge from them. They would go down your throat to 180 degree turn, past your eye socket into your brain, thus providing knowledge.
5: Tennis balls.
0: Yeah, you know they were originally white?
5: Really?
0: Yeah, they officially switched to yellowish green in 1972.
5: So you could see them easier?
0: So they'd show up better on TV.
5: Oh, but think about like if they're up, you know, sometimes the clouds can be like white, you know?
0: Well, 1972 to 1986 is how many years, Elizabeth Mary?
5: You said that too fast.
0: 1972 to 1986, how many years?
5: 14.
0: Good job. Wimbledon used white balls until 86. They didn't change the color of their balls till 86. Yeah, they look, but they showed up better on TV. Yeah, Wimbledon is more pure, maybe.
4: Excuse me, we were with Wimbledon.
5: That's interesting. I wish I could play tennis. I like it.
0: Well, then go play it.
5: I know, I just don't have time.
0: Oh, God. Kidney transplant. Do you know that when you get a kidney transplant, in most cases, not all cases, but in most cases, okay, your old kidneys aren't removed? They just leave them in there?
5: Are you serious?
0: Yeah. Like, I think they kind of hook up the new ones and they just let the other ones flap around.
5: Be like,
0: I've had four kidney transplants.
5: You have not.
0: No.
5: Would you give me your kidney if we were a match?
0: Would you want anything from inside my body?
5: No, you're right. Absolutely right.
0: I mean, let's be honest. Let's be honest. I mean, this thing.
5: You're going to donate your body. They're going to be like, we're good.
0: They're like, nah, we're cool. They're going to use me like that one, that clip we played a while ago. Of the guy that donated, the mom donated her body to science and they used her to test landmines.
5: They're going to open you up and be like,
0: they're going to be like, what smells like really pricey bourbon and failed dreams?
5: Oh my God.
0: Let's go freelancers. Do you know the term freelancer? That's you, kind of, isn't it?
5: Yeah, I'm a freelancer.
0: I pulled this for you. Something I never thought I'd say.
5: You're so nice. Okay, what is it?
0: Freelancers originally referred to self-employed, sword-wielding mercenaries, literally freelancing.
5: Oh, that makes sense.
0: Yeah. They, just so you know that, when you do your freelance work, you should tell people it literally referred to sword-wielding mercenaries. And speaking of swords, do you know that we shake hands when you shake hands with somebody?
5: Yeah.
0: It's to show we're unarmed. It was also a sign of trust that you believe the other person wasn't going to take their sword out to fight you.
5: Oh, that's so interesting. Oh, my gosh. Someone shook my hand the other night, and I thought he almost broke it. This big bodybuilder man.
0: Oh, did he? Did he crush it?
5: Was that necessary? Was that necessary on these little hands? That's interesting.
0: Did he crush your little egg beaters?
5: Look at how little my hands are.
0: Baby fingers. No,
5: but that makes sense. Yeah, your hand out like, hey, okay, that's, huh.
0: Yeah,
5: huh.
0: There you go. Wow. Now, I'm looking. I've got so much today that I pulled for you.
5: I love it.
0: Let's go Lincoln Logs.
5: We just bought some for Elliot, actually.
0: Did you really? Oh, my God. That's perfect. I was worried about it. Okay.
5: What, you didn't think I had one?
0: I didn't even know if Lincoln Logs were relevant anymore. Lincoln Logs were invented by John Lloyd Wright. Does that name ring a bell? Last name Wright.
5: Well, Frank Lloyd Wright.
0: John Lloyd Wright is the son of the famous architect Frank Lloyd Wright.
5: Oh, interesting. Okay. Wait, they're from Wisconsin.
0: Yeah. Oh, yeah. The son of Frank Lloyd. I lived in Wisconsin for so long. Obviously, I mean, that's kind of one of the things they tell you. The son of Frank Lloyd Wright. His name was John.
5: Okay, wait. I'm going to
0: look this up. And he invented Lincoln Logs.
5: Do you know what year this was? John
0: Lloyd Wright? I don't know. Probably. I'll throw out 1974. I was going to say 64, but I'm just throwing it. Lincoln Logs are probably even older than that.
5: He was born, he died in 72.
0: Well, then I was way wrong. Yeah. Well, he invented the Lincoln Logs.
5: That's so interesting.
0: Are you guys building cool stuff with Lincoln Logs?
5: We love it. Yes, we love building. Well, he builds robots now. That's his thing.
0: That's good. Let him keep building robots. Maybe he'll actually build real robots in the future and Mama can finally retire and learn how to play tennis. There it is. We got to go.
5: Yes.

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0: Shane Proffitt singing those country songs. Long live country. It's KQ98 Tri-State's country, and hopefully short-lived is whatever I've got brewing in my chest right now trying to take me out in the first week of June. Is there June colds? Is that a thing? What else is going around?
1: Hey, it's Fish from Fish with Friends. 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Jennifer's saying, look, me and some of the other coworkers, we all love you. But you don't wash your hands after you go pee-pee or whatever.
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1: Country Courthouse, KQ98.
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13: 82 today under mainly sunny skies. South winds 8 to 15 miles an hour. 59 tonight. Sunshine mixed with clouds at times. Tomorrow, slight chance of thunderstorms. Highs level off around 81. Currently, 68.
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One of the biggest artists in country music right now, believe it or not, Cody Johnson falls into that category. So does this guy going to be up in Eau Claire area this summer. Kane Brown, it's KQ98.

0: KQ98 Tri-State's Country on our way to another day comfortably sitting right in the middle part of those 80s. You got to like that. Might get some rain finally the back half of this week here in these last couple of days of the week. But in the meantime, you're looking at temperatures just again kind of hovering right in that comfy 80, low humidity still in June. I'll take it.
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1: 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That's kind of, that sometimes happens, especially in the summertime. 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

Luke, Country and She Knows It. Reminds me of the song. Remember that song from the 2000s? LMFAO, right? Is that what that is? I'm Sexy and I Know It. Do you think they inspired each other? They might have.

0: 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I'm Phil Tripper hanging with you. Take Dad to the county line. 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
15: Mainly sunny skies this afternoon with a high of 82. South winds 8 to 15 miles an hour. Tonight, 59. High temperatures reach up to 81. Tomorrow, slight chance for storms. Right now, 72.
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0: KQ98 Tri-State's Country Trooper hanging out with you. Spent part of my day yesterday, and I will part of my day today as well, just kind of nursing at home a little bit. You know, we can do this, by the way. I have the capabilities now between a laptop and a microphone have gotten so good. We can check in with each other like this, and then I can just do at home, sick from school kind of stuff. And my partially yesterday, I spent it the same way I did back in the day when I was like seven years old. I just watched shows about wrestling. You know, I watched things about Hulk Hogan and Randy Macho Man Savage and the Ultimate Warrior is how I spent it, just like 30 years ago.
1: 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Jennifer's saying, look, me and some of the other coworkers, we all love you. 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

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This feels not great. This is kind of a hot topic now. These data centers. There's a new one that just got approved in Utah. It's 2.7 times bigger than Manhattan. It's going to use 16 billion gallons of water every year. These are not good things for us. This is not going to all turn out well. This is how we all lose all of our water.

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0: KQ98 Tri-State's Country. Now you're a couple of days into it. Again, I keep going back to this place. Pretend you're 12. Pretend you didn't have any responsibilities. Pretend maybe it's the 90s so you can, like, go bike freely in your town. And, you know, you need one landline. You just get a hold of your friends. What would you be doing here on, like, day three? Day three, this time of day, what would you be doing on your summer vacation if you were, you know, if you just graduated middle school or whatever? Whatever age you are, what is it, 12? Let's see, 83, 93, 94. You're still in elementary school.
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1: As commercial fertilizer prices skyrocket, farmers in and out of the dairy industry are turning to manure as a cost-effective resource. But unlike commercial blends, manure is highly variable, and that's where research comes in. I'm Stephanie Hoff along with you. This is the Midwest Farm Report. We're talking with Joe Sanford today. He's an assistant professor at UW-Platteville and in the UW Dairy Innovation Hub. He's looking to see if manure sensors can provide value to farmers.
2: In the United States, it's a fairly underutilized method that the sensor can be used for. And so when I first started working with the Dairy Innovation Hub, the system was just kind of starting to pop up in the United States. And we were really interested in seeing how it can be leveraged to help improve that bottom line of the farmer. Essentially what the sensor is as manure is being pumped out of a tanker or pumped through a drag line, the sensor uses near-infrared spectroscopy, and in real time it can predict nitrogen, ammonium, phosphorus, and potassium so that we can track if there is any variability, what variability is happening across the field or from field to field.
1: Joe Sanford explains that farmers can use the sensor data to make immediate adjustments from the tractor cab to hit nutrient targets in their fields. You can find the full conversation at MidwestFarmReport.com. 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
1: Grain prices are seeing downward pressure midday from Chicago. Cash corn down a nickel at 435.5. December new crop corn down 4.5 cents at 462 a bushel. Cash soybeans are down 2.75 cents at 1162.5. November new crop soybeans are sitting neutral at 1177.75. Fluid milk contracts are mixed. The July Class 3 milk contract is up a penny at 1677 a hundredweight. The August contract down 4 cents at 1726. For the Midwest Farm Report, I'm Stephanie Hoff.
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question I had last summer was, can they still hit those notes? 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I was wrong. Brooks and Dunn, are they getting older? Of course they are. 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

0: 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Cruising along on your Wednesday here. Middle week getting easier and better. Scotty McCreary on the way. Some Ella Langley, Morgan Wallen, and maybe the most requested song I've got. It's all coming up.
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12: Mainly sunny skies this afternoon with a high of 82. South winds 8 to 15 miles an hour. Tonight, 59. High temperatures reach up to 81. Tomorrow, slight chance for storms. Currently, 77.
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watching videos, plenty of these videos. It's usually dumb us somehow doing it. If you go to some of these historic sites and you go on these big, wild family vacations, stop doing inappropriate things. You know, if it says don't go to the ledge, don't go to the ledge. 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God forbid, if you go into a different country, just act appropriately. You know, stop giving us all a bad name.

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Rocket. Q98 Tri-State's Country, getting your dad to the County Line. County Line Country Fest, the contesting we kicked off this week, getting ready for Father's Day, is up. It's moving. It's rolling. Let's get you there coming up later on this summer. You and dad, make core memories with your old man, okay?

0: KQ98, Tri-State's Country with Tucker Wetmore. Hey, I'm Phil Tripper hanging out with you. Summertime, are the pools open? That was the most amazing thing, you know, when I was growing up. Are they open yet? Is it warm enough? Yeah, today's a little on the cooler side, but it will be. We're going to get those mid-80s, those humidity coming around. Man, oh man, that's how I spent it, you know, the freewheeling summers that I had, too. It was daycare. I was one of the cool kids at daycare that was just, like, actually sort of friends with the kids that lived at the daycare spot, and we were, you know, like, exactly 60 seconds from the pool at all days, so while everybody else had to nap, we just had a free-for-all at the swimming pool at all times. Just bleached hair, just chlorine in the eyes, just old school at the it was just the La Crescent pool at the time. It wasn't the aquatic center. It was just the pool.
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I'm Phil Tripper, Zach Top. Neo-traditional, I think, is sort of one of the labels they put on this. That just means he sounds like old country, even though he's now new. But he sounds like new traditional. 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
10: Partly cloudy this afternoon with a high of 82. South winds 8 to 15 miles an hour. Partly cloudy tonight, 59. High of 81. Tomorrow, slight chance of thunderstorms. Currently, it's 79 degrees.
11: This

the oftentimes underrated and maybe overlooked by mainstream country, Kacey Musgraves, but she's done pretty well, I think, in her career. She has collected accolades. She has put out some of the best music in the last 20 years of country music, I think. Still kind of an icon, too. She's got kind of an iconic look. Speaking of, Darius Rucker, he's kind of up there as well with Hootie and the Blowfish and all.

0: part of the new school of the ultra pop, sensational country pop artist, I think, is Megan Maroney. She was up for all those awards. Megan Maroney, now without her choosing or without her doing, I think, has found herself in a little bit of a competitive place. If you find that competitive with all the award shows and the accolades that do come with country music, frequently, as it were, Megan Maroney and Ella Langley now, I think, have found themselves sort of indirectly in competition with each other, as Ella Langley swept all of those American Country Awards just the other night. Megan Maroney was up for a bunch of those, too. Ella Langley's the one that went home with them.
1: 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Jennifer's saying, look, me and some of the other coworkers, we all love you, but you don't wash your hands after you go pee-pee or whatever.
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0: KQ98 Tri-State's Country. Enjoy the rest of your day, my friends. Enjoy the early part of the summer. It's June Dairy Month also, by the way. There's June Dairy Breakfasts out there everywhere. That's the best part of June, I think, maybe, is getting out to all those great June Dairy Breakfasts, all those great farms, depending on where you're listening. Enjoy that summer vacation, or maybe just a Wednesday. Have a good rest of your day. It remains comfortable for the rest of the week. Jesse's got you next. KQ98, see ya.
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0: KQ98 Tri-States Country, good afternoon. It's Jesse, and you can admit it, your love of 80s rock was never a phase. And you can see some of your favorites out at Maple Grove venues in West Salem and next Saturday for 80s Fest. I'll tell you about it after Dylan Scott.
1: She looks so pretty when the makeup on. 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

0: 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It's Jesse. 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
11: 82 this afternoon under mainly sunny skies. Southerly winds 8 to 15 miles an hour. Lows level off around 60 tonight. Slight chance for storms. Tomorrow, high temperatures reach up to 82, mainly cloudy. Currently, it's 79 degrees.

Sal Dean was a surprise guest performer during a Darius Rucker's benefit show at the Ryman recently. They're raising money for St. Jude's Research Hospital. Very cool stuff. 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

KQ98, Tri-State's Country. It's Jesse. So it's pretty well documented that baseball players, some of the most superstitious athletes out there, they'll wear the same pair of socks throughout a hitting streak as long as they're doing well. But one college softball player has a superstition before their games. And honestly, it's disgusting. We'll get into it after Blake Shelton and Gwen.

0: Tucker Wetmore, KQ98, Tri-States Country. We all know someone who's had some kind of superstition they were convinced brought them good luck, especially in the world of sports. Currently playing in the NCAA Women's Softball Tournament is Hannah Wells, plays for the University of Texas, and seems to have a new superstition. Since Wells was a little girl, she believed that if she sees a ladybug, she eats it for good luck. And to back that up, while playing in Kentucky in the SEC tournament, Wells hit a home run just after eating a tasty, lucky ladybug. Go crazy, I guess. If it works, it works. I don't know.
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0: Parker McCollum, his latest, Killing Me, KQ98, Tri-State's Country. 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
8: KQ98. 82 this afternoon, under mainly sunny skies, southerly winds, 8 to 15 miles an hour. Lows level off around 60 tonight. Slight chance for storms. Tomorrow, high temperatures reach up to 82, mainly cloudy. Right now, 81.
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Bluff to bluff, river to river, coulee to coulee, and every town in between. 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

States Country. It's Jesse. So the NBA Finals kick off tonight between the Spurs and the Knicks. And they're already saying that the ticket price just to get in the door on a Monday at Madison Square Garden, it's unbelievable. We'll get into it after Chris Stapleton.

0: KQ98 Tri-States Country. It's Jesse. The NBA Finals between the Knicks and the Spurs tip off tonight. The Knicks and Spurs last met in the NBA Finals back in 1999, which resulted in the Spurs winning the championship. This will be the sixth time the Knicks have been in the finals since 1970, and the Knicks have been underdogs in every finals except that 1970 matchup against the LA Lakers, which the Knicks won in seven games. And the price of finals tickets, especially at Madison Square Garden, continues to skyrocket. The get-in price, meaning you don't even get a seat. The get-in price for Monday's game at Madison Square Garden is right now at around $4,200 a ticket, which is up from $1,700 just 2 weeks ago. Prices for the good seats on the lower level and courtside are even more extreme, with some listed for more than $40,000 each. Now I'm just trying to think, like, I don't know if I'm a big of a fan of anything that I'd be willing to spend $4,200 on.
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So we're weeks away from Father's Day and get Dad what he really wants this year. Cold beer and country music. And I guess quality time with you. You can take Dad to County Line Country Fest. I'll tell you how you can win your way in after Jordan Davis.

0: Tucker Wetmore, KQ98, Tri-State's Country. It's Jesse, and with Father's Day a few weeks away, you can assure to get Dad what he really wants this year. Cold beer and country music. It's simple. And like I said, some quality time with you would probably be nice, too. When you take Dad to County Line Country Fest, you and Dad are going to be checking out the show on July 30th through August 1st in Prairie du Chien, checking out the likes of Craig Morgan and Brothers Osborne, Warren Ziders, Chris Jansen, Josh Ross, our buddy Brett Westgrove going to be playing. 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
16: Lows dip down to about 60 tonight under mainly clear skies. Winds out of the south 8 to 15 miles an hour. Cloudy skies with a few peaks of sun tomorrow. Slight chance of thunderstorms. Daytime highs approaching 82. Right now, 81.
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1: 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Jennifer's saying, look, me and some of the other coworkers, we all love you. But you don't wash your hands after you go pee-pee or whatever.
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So a neighborhood in Scotland had been terrorized for months, and the terrorist in question, it's an escape pet parakeet. We'll get into it after Zach Tom.

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0: Max McNown, KQ98, Tri-States Country. A neighborhood in Inverness, Scotland has been terrorized for months by a single escape pet parakeet with an extremely specific obsession. The rubber seals on car windows. The bright green ring-necked parakeet has been flying around the area since around February and has developed a habit of landing on cars and methodically tearing out chunks of rubber from door window seals and windshield wiper fittings. One resident's rumored to have spent over $1,000 on repairs, and some neighbors have started draping tarps all over their cars when parked.
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2: A newlywed couple found themselves at the center of an online debate. The husband, who works long, physical, demanding shifts, was out of town and says he always preferred paying for help instead of doing chores himself. He refused to do it himself. She ended up clearing the snow on her own, but took it to Reddit, and people defended her. Thought with you, of all people, because you kind of do all the quote-unquote man work anyway.
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2: I called her last summer, and she's like, I just replaced all the gravel at the front of our house. I'm like, oh, farm girl.
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0: 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It's Jesse. Now, let me ask you a very specific and serious question, all right? 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
16: Lows dip down to about 60 tonight under mainly clear skies. Winds out of the south, 8 to 15 miles an hour. Cloudy skies with a few peaks of sun. Tomorrow, slight chance of thunderstorms. Daytime highs approaching 82. Right now, 81.
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1: It's a speed trap on KQ98, Tri-States Country. It's Jesse. So just a heads up, if you're attending a wedding this summer, you may want to be extra generous with that cash you give to the happy couple, because do you know how much a wedding costs in 2026 in the United States? It's crazy. We'll get into it after Dan and Shay.

0: Megan Maroney in the Speed Trap, KQ98, Tri-States Country. It's Jesse. So getting married, it can be an incredible experience, but it can also be ridiculously expensive. According to Zola, the wedding planning site, the average cost of a wedding in the United States in 2026 is now $36,000. When you start researching wedding costs, you'll find that the numbers are all over the place because the cost can vary dramatically based on where you have it. For example, the average price of a wedding venue, according to Zola, is $8,500. Photography hovers around $4,400. Wedding planning, just over $4,000. And the wedding dress, $2,000. Other costs like hair and makeup, tux rentals, wedding dress alterations, and the officiant. Around $36,000.
1: Take me out to the ball. 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

0: 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It's Jesse. That's going to do it for me. We'll hand things over to Backstage Country. Elena and Riley Green hanging out this week. And that chat continues at 6 o'clock here on KQ98. Have a great rest of your Wednesday. We'll see you right back here tomorrow. 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Bye-bye. 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
5: Hey, y'all, it's Lena, and what a fun week it's been so far on Backstage Country. Thanks to our host, Riley Green. You ready to do this again?
6: 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We've got plenty of country music lined up and a lot more.
5: Awesome. Okay, you got to keep it right here because it's all coming up on Backstage Country. All right.

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1: I've already filmed a little bit of something else for maybe a movie that's coming up. 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

0: It's Backstage Country. I'm Elena. Riley Green is your host this week. So is there going to be more of the acting, Riley? Like, did you catch the bug? Are you into it? Are you looking for more?
1: Yeah, I really enjoyed it. It was something that I really loved about having something that felt like that much of a challenge. You know, I had to, like, learn it. I always say that when I'm playing a show, like, I'm the guy. Like, my name's on the sign. Everybody there worked for me, or everybody there bought a ticket to see me. And when I showed up on set, it was like, I'm the new guy. You know, I'm nobody. And I had to, like, really work my way up. And there's a feeling, too, of, like, everybody there is relying on me to do my job, or we can't leave. And, you know, there's a lot of pressure
0: in that.
1: Pressure. So, yeah, I really enjoyed the challenge of it. And it's exciting to try to figure something out like that and try to learn something new. And I definitely think it's something that you can get better at. So,
0: yeah,
1: I'm planning on doing as much of it as I can fit in my schedule.
0: What's it looking like right now? Can you fit into your schedule?
1: Fortunately, I think that, and Marshall's was definitely the case, they understand my touring schedule and how spread thin I can be at times, so they've kind of worked around my schedule a little bit. The boys have done the same thing, and I've already filmed a little bit of something else for maybe a movie that's coming up, so yeah, I mean, I'm going to find a way to do it. I think if you're going to do the acting thing, you know, I don't want to dip a toe in it. I want to really do it. Then you got to carve out some time and make it a priority, so I think that's what we're going to try to do.
0: Well, genuinely, and I would have just skipped over this part if I didn't mean it, but you were so good on that, Riley, and, like, you are so natural, so I'm excited to see more. I'm excited to hear that you're going to be doing more, because you should.
1: I appreciate it. It helped a lot having Luke on my first project. Me and Luke Grimes are good buddies, and, you know, I mean, the rapport we had and us being able to kind of cut up, you know, behind the scenes and then go out and do a scene together, he really helped me a lot.
2: Don't go anywhere. 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
1: It's Backstage Country. Riley Green is your host this week. And Riley, we got to talk about some of your biggest hits since you're here. And one of which, obviously huge, Change My Mind, which we had just saw you perform at the ACMs a few weeks ago. And I loved this. American Songwriter said that you were the best performance of the night. So I want to know how you feel about that and how you felt about the performance.
2: Well, that was news to me. What an awesome thing to hear. There's so many great performers and great songs at that award show. And I just think it's so cool that a song that's been around for that long can still have a life. It's one of those songs that really kind of snuck up on me and really grew on me. And probably the biggest transition from when I wrote a song to what it became in the studio. You know, that intro lick was such a, like, you know it as soon as it comes on. And that's what's so great about having new music out when you're playing on the road and on tours. You get to see what songs fans really love. And that was one of them that just kind of hung around. So excited that I got to perform it and excited that it's, you know, become a big old hit for me.
1: Do you go back and watch your performances ever?
2: No. I don't like hearing my voice.
1: Me either. I don't like hearing my voice, which is...
2: Yeah, I struggled with... isn't that a crazy thing in
1: yes.
2: what you do for a living?
1: Right.
2: I struggled, watching Marshalls, you know, me acting on there, because I think I like me singing better than me talking, but...
1: You can tolerate your singing voice more than you're talking.
2: Yeah.
1: Well, you know, I can understand that because the talking is what I hate hearing myself do, so I will never listen back either. I get it. But we got to listen to you sing right now because it would be just devastating if we didn't play this song. So will you introduce it?
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